0: 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It's Vinyl Gold, WKBI.
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5: I'm Tom Rigotti. Former American Idol contestant Caleb Flynn has been found guilty for the murder of his wife, Ashley, after Flynn made a 911 call alleging someone broke into their home and shot her. Defense attorney Patrick Mulligan on how his client reacted.
6: He was upset, and I understand that because I think he had expectations, and, it's disappointing.
5: Flynn's sentencing is scheduled for October 5th. He faces up to life in prison without parole. The country's leading AI companies have signed a safety accord with the Trump administration.
7: The president walked out to the White House driveway to join tech leaders about a new AI pledge to safely advance the cutting-edge technology. Meta CEO Mark Zuckerberg says that means ensuring robust internal and external controls.
5: That's Fox's Jared Halpern at the White House. 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
9: From the Tri-County Weather Center, partly cloudy tonight, low of 58. For Wednesday, sunny, 79. Wednesday night, 20% chance of showers and a low of 68. Your look for Thursday, more rain in the forecast and a high of 77, 60% chance of rain. To see the extended forecast, visit our website, WKVI.com.

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1: Hey, is this your situation? 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
2: I'm Paul Stevens. President Trump says the country's leading artificial intelligence firms have signed a safety accord with the administration.
3: Meta CEO Mark Zuckerberg says that means ensuring robust internal and external controls. President Trump says tech firms are also pledging to ensure communities benefit economically from new data centers being built.
2: Fox's Jared Halpern at the White House. Former American Idol contestant Caleb Flynn found guilty of murdering his wife Ashley after alleging that somebody broke into their home and shot her. Flynn's lead attorney, Patrick Mulligan.
4: He was upset, and I understand that because I think he had expectations, and, it's disappointing.
2: Caleb Flynn's sentencing set for October 5th. He faces up to life in prison without the chance of parole. America's listening to Fox News.
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7: From the Tri-County Weather Center, partly cloudy tonight, low of 58. For Wednesday, sunny, 79. Wednesday night, 20% chance of showers and a low of 68. Your look for Thursday, more rain in the forecast and a high of 77, 60% chance of rain. To see the extended forecast, visit our website, WKVI.com.

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0: He's here on Vinyl Gold, 99.3 WKVI. Because I love
1: you. Today in school, I learned a lot. In chemistry, I learned that no one likes me. In English, I learned that I'm disgusting. And in physics, I learned that I'm a loser.
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1: Fox News, I'm Tom Rigotti. Former American Idol contestant Caleb Flynn is convicted of fatally shooting his wife in Ohio. Fox's Kristen Goodwin has more.
2: Flynn had pleaded not guilty to charges that he fatally shot his wife Ashley at their Tip City home in February and staged the scene to look like a home invasion. A sentencing hearing is set for October 5th.
1: Flynn faces life in prison without parole. Lindsay Clancy appears in court today after a jury failed to reach a verdict on child murder charges earlier this month. Fox's Brian Yenis is in Plymouth, Massachusetts.
3: Her attorney, Kevin Reddington, now says prosecutors failed to prove Clancy did it. Reddington argued today that Clancy should be acquitted because police botched an investigation, including, quote, woefully deficient forensic evidence. Prosecutors fired back, noting this is the first time Reddington has disputed Clancy did it.
1: No decision on a possible retrial yet. 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
6: From the Tri-County Weather Center, partly cloudy tonight, low of 58. For Wednesday, sunny 79. Wednesday night, 20% chance of showers and a low of 68. Your look for Thursday, more rain in the forecast and a high of 77, 60% chance of rain. To see the extended forecast, visit our website, WKVI.com.

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0: 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Oh, Papa. 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
5: News. I'm Ted Lindner. Former American Idol contestant Caleb Flynn has been found guilty of murdering his wife Ashley after alleging that someone broke into their home and shot her. Flynn's lead attorney, Patrick Mulligan.
6: He was upset, and I understand that because I think he had expectations, and it's disappointing.
5: Caleb Flynn's sentencing set for October 5th. He faces up to life in prison without parole. The FBI releasing its latest numbers from its Operation Summer Heat 2.0. FBI Director Kash Patel on Fox's Hannity.
7: We saw 125% increase in weapons seized. We saw 65% increase in fentanyl seized in Summer Heat 2.0. And we saw 35% increase in children found and located from Summer Heat from this year to last year's Summer Heat operations.
5: A graphic from the agency says the operation lasts from June 1st through September 20th. Claims 5,000 weapons were recovered, 687 kilograms of fentanyl seized, and almost 9,000 arrests. America's listening to Fox News.
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12: From the Tri-County Weather Center, partly cloudy tonight, low of 58. For Wednesday, sunny, 79. Wednesday night, 20% chance of showers and a low of 68. Your look for Thursday, more rain in the forecast and a high of 77, 60% chance of rain. To see the extended forecast, visit our website, WKVI.com.

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0: 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It still exists, and you found it here on 99.3 WKVI Vinyl Gold.
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2: Fox News, I'm Chris DeMeo. Former American Idol contestant Khalib Flynn has been found guilty by an Ohio court for the murder of his wife.
3: While we respect the system, certainly, we're disappointed. I fully anticipate that there will be a notice of appeal filed, and this decision will be tested thoroughly in the Court of Appeals.
2: Flynn lawyer Patrick Mulligan. Lindsey Clancy appears in court again Tuesday after a jury failed to reach a verdict on child murder charges this month.
4: Her attorney, Kevin Reddington, now says prosecutors failed to prove Clancy did it. Reddington argued today that Clancy should be acquitted because police botched an investigation, including, quote, woefully deficient forensic evidence.
2: Fox's Brian Yenis in Plymouth, Massachusetts. No decision yet about a possible retrial. 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
7: From the Tri-County Weather Center, Roger Davis on Vinyl Gold 99.3. 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Partly cloudy skies tonight with a low of 49. Tomorrow, mostly sunny with a high of 73 degrees. Tomorrow night, clear and 48. Tuesday, sunny and 75. Wednesday, overcast with a 40% chance of rain, high 74. I'm Roger Davis. For your local forecast 24/7, visit WKVI.com.
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0: from the Tri-County Weather Center, Roger Davis on Vinyl Gold 99.3. 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Partly cloudy skies tonight with a low of 49. Tomorrow, mostly sunny with a high of 73 degrees. Tomorrow night, clear and 48. Tuesday, sunny and 75. Wednesday, overcast with a 40% chance of rain, high 74. I'm Roger Davis. For your local forecast 24/7, visit WKVI.com.
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1: Fox News, I'm Chris DeMeo. Former American Idol contestant Khalib Flynn has been found guilty by an Ohio court for the murder of his wife.
2: While we respect the system, certainly, we're disappointed. I fully anticipate that there will be a notice of appeal filed, and this decision will be tested thoroughly in the Court of Appeals.
1: Flynn lawyer Patrick Mulligan. Lindsey Clancy appears in court again Tuesday after a jury failed to reach a verdict on child murder charges this month.
3: Her attorney, Kevin Reddington, now says prosecutors failed to prove Clancy did it. Reddington argued today that Clancy should be acquitted because police botched an investigation, including, quote, woefully deficient forensic evidence.
1: Fox's Brian Yenis in Plymouth, Massachusetts. No decision yet about a possible retrial. 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
5: From the Tri-County Weather Center, Roger Davis on Vinyl Gold 99.3. 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Partly cloudy skies tonight with a low of 49. Tomorrow, mostly sunny with a high of 73 degrees. Tomorrow night, clear and 48. Tuesday, sunny and 75. Wednesday, overcast with a 40% chance of rain, high 74. I'm Roger Davis. For your local forecast 24/7, visit WKVI.com.
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0: From the Tri-County Weather Center, Roger Davis on Vinyl Gold 99.3. 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Partly cloudy skies tonight with a low of 49. Tomorrow, mostly sunny with a high of 73 degrees. Tomorrow night, clear and 48. Tuesday, sunny and 75. Wednesday, overcast with a 40% chance of rain, high 74. I'm Roger Davis. For your local forecast 24/7, visit WKVI.com.
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1: Fox News, I'm Ted Linder. The FBI has released its latest numbers from its Operation Summer Heat 2.0. FBI Director Kash Patel talking about it on Fox's Hannity.
2: We saw 125% increase in weapons seized. We saw 65% increase in fentanyl seized in Summer Heat 2.0. And we saw 35% increase in children found and located from Summer Heat from this year to last year's Summer Heat operations.
1: A graphic from the agency claims 5,000 weapons were recovered, nearly 700 kilograms of fentanyl seized, and almost 9,000 arrests made. Former American Idol contestant Caleb Flynn found guilty of murdering his wife, Ashley, after he allegedly alleged that someone broke into their home and shot her. Flynn's lead attorney, Patrick Mulligan, Tuesday.
3: He was upset, and I understand that, because I think he had expectations, and, you know, it's disappointing.
1: Flynn's sentencing set for October 5th. He faces up to life in prison without parole. America's listening to Fox News.
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6: From the Tri-County Weather Center, Roger Davis on Vinyl Gold 99.3. 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Partly cloudy skies tonight with a low of 49. Tomorrow, mostly sunny with a high of 73 degrees. Tomorrow night, clear and 48. Tuesday, sunny and 75. Wednesday, overcast with a 40% chance of rain, high 74. I'm Roger Davis. For your local forecast 24/7, visit WKVI.com.
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0: 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Partly cloudy skies tonight with a low of 49. Tomorrow, mostly sunny with a high of 73 degrees. Tomorrow night, clear and 48. Tuesday, sunny and 75. Wednesday, overcast with a 40% chance of rain, high 74. I'm Roger Davis. For your local forecast 24/7, visit WKVI.com.
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1: News. I'm Chris DeMeo. Former American Idol contestant Khalib Flynn found guilty for the February murder of his wife after calling 911 and claiming someone broke into their home and shot her. Flynn's attorney Patrick Mulligan after the verdict.
2: He was upset, and I understand that because I think he had expectations and, it's disappointing.
1: Sentencing is scheduled for next week. President Trump campaigning on lower crime as the FBI releases its latest data from Operation Summer Heat 2.0.
3: While I can't tell you who to go out there and who to vote for, what I can tell you is you may want to vote for people who don't want socialism. You may want people who don't want a police state. You may want to vote for people who back the blue, who fund law enforcement, who put terrorists and rapists and drug dealers in prison where they belong, and who manhunt people who wish to harm our way of life.
1: FBI Director Kash Patel on Fox's Hannity. 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
6: From the Tri-County Weather Center, Roger Davis on Vinyl Gold 99.3. 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Partly cloudy skies tonight with a low of 49. Tomorrow, mostly sunny with a high of 73 degrees. Tomorrow night, clear and 48. Tuesday, sunny and 75. Wednesday, overcast with a 40% chance of rain, high 74.
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0: 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Partly cloudy skies tonight with a low of 49. Tomorrow, mostly sunny with a high of 73 degrees. Tomorrow night, clear and 48. Tuesday, sunny and 75. Wednesday, overcast with a 40% chance of rain, high 74. I'm Roger Davis. For your local forecast 24/7, visit WKVI.com.
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1: Fox News, I'm Chris DeMeo. President Trump says the country's leading artificial intelligence companies have signed a safety accord with the administration.
2: Meta CEO Mark Zuckerberg says that means ensuring robust internal and external controls. President Trump says tech firms are also pledging to ensure communities benefit economically from new data centers being built.
1: Fox's Jared Halpern. President Trump campaigning on lower crime rates as the FBI releases its latest data from Operation Summer Heat 2.0.
3: While I can't tell you who to go out there and who to vote for, what I can tell you is you may want to vote for people who don't want socialism. You may want people who don't want a police state. You may want to vote for people who back the blue, who fund law enforcement, who put terrorists and rapists and drug dealers in prison where they belong, and who manhunt people who wish to harm our way of life.
1: FBI Director Kash Patel on Fox's Hannity. 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
7: 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Partly cloudy skies tonight with a low of 49. Tomorrow, mostly sunny with a high of 73 degrees. Tomorrow night, clear and 48. Tuesday, sunny and 75. Wednesday, overcast with a 40% chance of rain, high 74. I'm Roger Davis. For your local forecast 24/7, visit WKVI.com.
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0: 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Partly cloudy skies tonight with a low of 49. Tomorrow, mostly sunny with a high of 73 degrees. Tomorrow night, clear and 48. Tuesday, sunny and 75. Wednesday, overcast with a 40% chance of rain, high 74. I'm Roger Davis. For your local forecast 24/7, visit WKVI.com.
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1: Fox News, I'm Ted Lindner. Lindsey Clancy was in court again Tuesday after a Massachusetts jury failed to reach a verdict on child murder charges earlier this month. Her attorney shifting strategies now, claiming prosecutors failed to prove she killed her children.
2: Her attorney, Kevin Reddington, now says prosecutors failed to prove Clancy did it. Reddington argued today that Clancy should be acquitted because police botched an investigation, including, quote, woefully deficient forensic evidence.
1: Fox's Brian Yenis. The AL wildcard games on Tuesday saw the Yankees and White Sox each taking game one of their respective series. The Yankees defeating the Boston Red Sox in New York 9-0. The White Sox defeated the Houston Astros 6-3. In the NL wildcard, Braves won the opening game of their series over the Phillies 5-3. The Padres blanked the Cubs in game one of their series 8-0. 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
5: 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I'm Becca Shepherd from the WKVI Information Center. The deadline to register to vote or update an existing voter registration is less than a week away and is on Monday, October 5th. Online registrations may be submitted through the state's voter portal at indianavoters.in.gov. through 11:59 p.m. on the 5th, while mailed registration applications must be postmarked by October 5th. Voters can also use the state voter portal to check their current registration status and find their polling location. Early in-person voting begins Tuesday, October 6th. In Stark County, early voting will be available at the Stark County Courthouse in Knox, while Pulaski County voters may cast early ballots at the Pulaski County Courthouse in Winnemac. Additional early voting opportunities will be available later in October. The deadline to request an absentee ballot by mail is October 22nd. The final day for in-person absentee voting is Monday, November 2nd at noon local time, with Election Day set for Tuesday, November 3rd. A Meet the Candidates night is also being organized for candidates in Stark County, scheduled to be held Tuesday, October 13th at the Nancy J. Dembowski Community Center at 55 East Lake Street in Knox. That event will have open doors at 5 p.m. with the program beginning at 6. A full candidate list for both Stark and Pulaski counties, along with important voting dates and deadlines, are available on the Election Central page at WKVI.com. Bowen Health and the Cornerstone Cafe will host a Knox Community Fuel Up event this Friday, October 2nd, in order to help connect families with local resources. Bowen Health Stark County Director of Community Engagement, Joni Hayden, shared information about the event.
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5: 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Hayden also shared information about Bowen Health, stating they do not have a brick-and-mortar location in Knox, but that they do provide skill-building services in Stark County and have for the last few years. Those services can assist individuals facing barriers involving appointments, medications, or behavioral issues, with staff providing assistance in homes, schools, and other community settings. The community is invited to this event on Friday for local resources and free coffee to start the day. The Wythogan Park Splash Pad in Knox will soon close for the season. Knox Mayor Dennis Eastock shared an announcement with WKVI on Tuesday that stated that the splash pad will close for the season this upcoming Monday, October 5th. The splash pad has been a seasonal attraction at Wythogan Park since it first opened in 2016. Previous WKVI News reports show that the splash pad typically opens around Memorial Day weekend and closes around late September or early October. The splash pad will remain available through Sunday before closing on Monday.
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9: From the Tri-County Weather Center, 50% chance of showers today, 71 the high. Tonight, showers again and a low of 65. We're at 40% chance. For Thursday, more rain in the forecast, 77 the high. Thursday night, low of 61. Friday, showers again, 67 the high. And it clears out Friday night, cloudy and a low of 44. To see the extended forecast, visit our website, WKVI.com.
10: Hey, a big welcome to 5 a.m. on this Wednesday morning on local community radio. We have middle school news today from the team at Knox. That's coming up, yeah, be at 5:30, 6:30, and 7:30 this morning, and one time this afternoon as well. Also today on the show, Kathy Williams. She is the director of the LifeWise program in the North Judson St. Pierre Schools. Of course, Kathy and Mike Williams had North Judson Foods for several years. Enjoyed getting to know them and being with great people down through the years like Mike and Kathy. Well, Kathy's involved in LifeWise, and Thursday night there's an open house at the front room, downtown North Judson. You can meet the LifeWise team there. Kathy's on to talk all about it. Also on today, Benita Cunningham and Lois Huntington. They're talking about Saturday's event at Oak Park Cemetery. It is the Stark County Historical Society's annual If Tombstones Could Talk, taking place at Oak Park. They're on the radio today. We got community calendar events and more. A lot with your friends and folks on local community radio. Stay tuned. The All 80s 5 a.m. hour kicks off right after the break. 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
11: We have six clinics now in Winamac, Francisville, and Monterey, and Pulaski County. We've got North Judson and Knox in Stark County, and then our Culver Clinic in Marshall County.
10: So someone may be out there that says, you know, hey, things aren't like they used to be when I was young. 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

0: 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Of course, Big Pharma has a drug for it.
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1: Side effects may include excessive sighing, falling asleep in the recliner, forgetting why you walked into a room, and yelling at the TV.
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1: Do not take Grumpitor if you're already taking Common Sense. 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
2: What happened to Pat Sajak?
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9: A woman in Florida has just set a record as the world's shortest female firefighter. Yep, I heard advice if you're ever in a fire, stop and roll.
10: Major League Baseball canceled New York Yankees Baltimore Orioles game due to rain, which was the last game of the regular season. And in even worse news, the Mets game was played as scheduled.
9: China just sent two giant pandas to the Atlanta Zoo. Yep. They flew in big cages and ate bamboo during the flight. So basically the same as flying on Southwest.

Present your case.

so hard to be good to me. And you know, I don't understand why it's your plan that you can't be good to me. What I can't feel, I surely cannot see. Why can't you be good to me?

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1: Well, here on the WKVI Morning Show, we always like promoting local events and local organizations. And right now, I want to speak with the director of the LifeWise program in the North Judson Schools. It's Kathy Williams today on the air. Kathy, thanks for being on WKVI.
2: Well, thanks, Rich, for having me. I really appreciate it.
1: You know, my memory goes back to years ago when I first met you and Mike at North Judson Foods. And it's surprising when you called yesterday and you're talking to me and you alluded to your husband, Mike. And I'm like, how can there be another Mike and Kathy Williams? That's good. And then and then we discovered it's you. So good to hear from you.
2: Yeah. We're still here. It's still us.
1: Oh, cool. Well, LifeWise, you know, it's spreading throughout the area. And I became aware of it through West Central at first. And then, of course, where are all the chapters at locally here, Kathy?
2: Well, West Central was the first Indiana program. You were right about that. There's one in Winnemac, Rensselaer, DeMott, KV Schools. And there is one currently working in Knox. And now we're here in North Judson.
1: Well, LifeWise takes, from what I understand, and correct me if I'm wrong, and maybe give our listeners more clarification, LifeWise takes biblical principles and teaches them to students. Is that correct?
2: That is correct. Yes. And we do it during school hours, which is a unique way of doing it compared to other programs.
1: Now, the site is not on school property.
2: Correct. We are located at the front room, which is downtown North Judson at 424 Lane Street. And yeah, we use that space to bus the kids into that space, and we've created a nice classroom there for us.
1: How many students and how many grades? How does it look like? You know, where do you start? Where is it, all grades, or how does it work?
2: We launched last fall in 2025 in elementary school grades 1 through 4. And we started serving 38 students then. We ended the school year with over 100 students. And this year we launched the week after Labor Day, and we added the middle school, grades 5 through 8, and right now we're serving over 160 students.
1: That's amazing in North Judson. Wow.
2: Yeah, it really is. It has just been phenomenal to watch the growth and the excitement of the kids and the families. It has been something that I would never have dreamed of.
1: How many days a week does this happen?
2: We are with the students 5 days a week. They each come once a week, so we have classes throughout the week serving each class.
1: Well, there's an event coming up on Thursday night. Let's talk about it.
2: Absolutely. We're having our open house. So if you've ever wondered what's going on at LifeWise North Judson St. Pierre, you can come and join us at the front room for the open house Thursday, October 1st from 4 to 6:30. You can come by yourself. You can come with your family. Meet the staff. We have 3 awesome teachers, and we have about 15 wonderful volunteers, drivers. Come and meet everybody to see who's working with your children and enjoy a delicious treat, too.
1: It takes a lot of people to pull something like this off and to keep it going on a regular basis.
2: It certainly does. We are privately funded. We depend on volunteers and people just speaking into the lives of the children, encouraging all of us. And I want to add that we are non-denominational. We represent about 5 different churches among our team. And we really love it that way because we're just teaching the kids scripture. We're teaching them straight scripture from Genesis to Revelation. We're not teaching them different doctrines. We want to plug them into local churches so that they can be shepherded by those churches.
1: It is Kathy Williams today here on Local Community Radio. She is the director of the LifeWise program in North Judson. And if you need to know more about the details for Thursday night's event, you can find it on WKVI's community calendar. Also, see it on our Facebook feed. Kathy, so good to hear from you. And real quick, where are all your kids now?
2: Oh, my goodness. Our oldest, Natalie, is in Des Moines, Iowa. Our son, Alex, and his family are in New Smyrna Beach, Florida, doing a church plant currently. Our son Nick and his family are in Fishers, Indiana. And our youngest, Aaron, is a tennis coach and high school teacher at Ben Davis High School in Indianapolis.
1: Well, congratulations. Spread out all over, though, right?
2: They are. They are 10 grandchildren in the mix, too.
1: It is Kathy Williams today here on the air. Kathy, good to catch up, and we wish you best of success there in LifeWise in North Judson.
2: Thanks, Rich. We appreciate you, and really great to catch up with you.
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3: The Starr County Council discussed discrepancies between different versions of this county's proposed 2027 budget during a meeting on Friday. More details coming up during your 6 a.m. local news. Also coming up at 6 and involving the Starr County Council, they're expected to hear more about a proposal that could provide bicycles to second grade students throughout the county. Again, more details coming up at 6. I'm Becca Shepherd from the WKVI Information Center.
0: From the Tri-County Weather Center, 50% chance of showers today, 71 the high. Tonight, showers again and a low of 65. We're at 40% chance. For Thursday, more rain in the forecast, 77 the high. Thursday night, low of 61. Friday, showers again, 67 the high. And it clears out Friday night, cloudy and a low of 44. To see the extended forecast, visit our website, WKVI.com.
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5: 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My name is Lillian Berger.
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6: Parents, student picture retakes are today, Wednesday, September 30th, from 8 to 11:30 a.m. Students needing pictures taken or retaken will be called down by grade level. The photographers will be in the varsity concession stand area. Quarter one ends this Friday, October 2nd. Students, make sure you have your assignments completed and turned in by Friday. Next week is parent-teacher conferences. Teacher will be available to meet parents in their classrooms on Thursday, October 8th, from 3:30 to 7:30 p.m. And Friday, October 9th, from 8 to 11:30 a.m. There is no school that Friday and is a start of fall break for Knox schools. Students return to school Monday, October 19th.
5: Now on to sports. The 8th grade KMS Redskins remained undefeated after a win over John Glenn's Yuri Middle School at Walkerton last night. With a score of 35-6, the 7th grade team fought hard but lost to a tough Yuri Middle School team. The KMS Redskins traveled to Lakeville last night to face the LaVille Middle School Lancers. The KMS Lady Redskins 6th grade volleyball team traveled to Winnemac last night. The 7th and 8th grade volleyball teams were on the road to Oregon Davis last night.
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1: Well, it is an interesting time of year because around this time of year, the Starr County Historical Society has their annual If Tombstones Could Talk event. Right now, I want to sit down and talk with Vanita Cunningham and Lois Huntington. Ladies, good to have you in the studio again.
2: Thank you.
3: Thank you.
1: Well, let's talk about the big event.
3: Our annual cemetery walk, If Tombstones Could Talk, will be this coming Saturday, October 3rd, at Oak Park Cemetery on the south edge of Knox this year.
1: That is a beautiful cemetery. Mm-hmm. It really is. So
3: we are looking forward to it. Each year, we have moved to different locations so that we travel around the county, so that we are visiting many of our cemeteries, because all of the people buried in our cemeteries have stories to tell. And this is a chance for people to learn local history and hear some of the many interesting stories of the people who have lived here in Starr County.
1: Let's talk about some of those that you're going to see the graves of.
3: Well, we have, again, so many interesting people. Three of our people we will visit were Civil War veterans. One of them, John Jane, was an immigrant from Switzerland, lived in states out west, but came back here to Indiana, purchased some land here in Starr County, and was rather disappointed in how wet it was. That's what's happened when you buy land unseen. So he, along with some others, worked on getting ditches dug to drain the land and turn it into the farmland we have today. If you drive down Highway 30, you may see a sign for Jane Ditch, and it was named for the man who helped get it done, John Jane. And he's one of the people you can visit and learn more about his story, because he has many things to tell.
1: Lois, how long have you been involved with the Historical Society here?
2: I'm trying to remember. Vanita and I came on the board at the same time, and I'm guessing
3: 2019.
2: 2019. I was
1: going to say. Any others of notoriety?
3: Well, yes. One young man was born here in Starr County, grew up, went to Knox High School, graduated, and went down to Purdue and studied engineering. Then went up to Canada, lived up there, enjoyed the life in Canada, had come back home and found out that his younger brother was homesteading out west. So Frank decided he was going to go back to Canada, homestead land, and had gone back up there, was going to pick out his land. And he and some friends, right before Christmas, decided they wanted to go hunting. Frank really wanted to catch a moose. Well, he was out hunting, and they hadn't caught one. And he told his friends he was going to go out one more time because he was determined to get the moose. Do you know how cold it is in December in Canada, in Alberta, Canada?
1: Well, I don't know about Alberta, but I lived in Winnipeg, Manitoba for a year, so I know how cold it is there.
3: All right. Let's just leave it at, since his body was frozen, it didn't matter that it took a month to get it back here to Knox for burial.
1: Frank who?
3: Frank Hermance.
1: Hermance.
3: Mm-hmm.
1: Okay. Interestingly, my piano teacher, Lulu Ide, at the time she lived on the city dump road, they called it, which is 250 off the, I believe it's 250 off Palmer Road. And she is buried in the cemetery there,
3: all
1: Oak
3: right.
1: Park. She and her husband. She had a lot of piano students at the time. And she had a crippling arthritis condition to where she could not get around. She was in braces and all that kind of thing. But she was really good with kids. So
4: more on Saturday's event after the break. Time for a visit with one of the medical professionals at the Knox Winnemac Community Health Center. Here's nurse practitioner Leslie Metz.
5: I actually started out as a CNA when I was in high school and kind of just grew from there. Went and got my associate's degree in nursing. Started in the intensive care unit at Methodist Hospital in Maryville. And then went and got my bachelor's and then did my master's and got my FNP, my family nurse practitioner. I've been in this role for almost five and a half years. And in the meantime, while I've been here, I did go back for a post-master's in pediatrics. So I do have a post-master certification in pediatrics as well. I felt like this area really needed that extra look at the pediatric population.
4: For an appointment for yourself or your little one with Leslie Metz, nurse practitioner, phone 574-772-6030.
3: And like I said, all of our stories are interesting. So we will have 7 reenactors. People will park and gather at the registration table when we have a group. They will then move as a group from grave to grave and hear the various stories.
1: So it's not handicap equipped.
3: It is not handicapped equipped because we are in a cemetery. Groups will start at 2 o'clock, and it takes about 40, 45 minutes to go around to all the graves. And we will have a second session that starts at 3 o'clock, both on Saturday.
1: Two opportunities.
2: So if you have people that come in between 1 and or 2 and 3, do you think there might be a guide that might take them around also?
3: If there was a group that came in and some of our guides were there, we might start one in between. But
1: squeeze
3: we're targeting 2 o'clock and 3 o'clock.
1: Sounds good.
2: We are in the process of preparing the time capsule for America 250 to be opened in 50 years. And we're wondering if any of the businesses in the area or any of the people in the area have items that they would like or would like us to consider placing in the time capsule. We've made arrangements with the libraries in Stark County to put containers in their building. And if people would bring items, if they have any they'd like us to consider, to the library to be placed in there with their name and their contact information so that if we get 2 or 3 of the same item, we can return duplicates. And then we will collect them and we will put together our time capsule to open in 50 years.
1: Yeah, we probably won't be around for that.
2: No, I won't be.
1: We might be in the tombstone talk tour, but
2: that's
1: I don't
2: true.
1: Think we'll be around for that. It is Lois Huntington and Benita Cunningham today here on Local Community Radio talking about Saturday's event. Poster and complete information is on WKBI's community calendar. Thanks, ladies.
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8: 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Ava scored her 100th career goal on the soccer field last week. 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
9: A house in Fort Lauderdale, Florida, was going through a renovation. A large crane was stretched across, fell, and smashed part of the home. Crews tried to upright the crane by using a second crane, which fell and further damaged the house. Here's the second crane smashing, then Fire Chief Stephen Galea.
10: We have to deconstruct what has taken place here to get it back to a safe situation. Methodically remove the pieces that have happened, cutting the secondary crane because of the damage to that crane, they won't be able to retract that. Once that has been removed, then they'll focus on the initial crane incident and uprighting that crane.
9: They believe recent storms made the ground unstable for the cranes.
11: School's in session. Get your tasty morning pastries early from Finger Hut Bakery in North Judson and Knox. When you say Finger Hut, you mean the best. Finger Hut Bakery.
4: Here's Ed Hasnerl with Talking of Many Things.
12: Boy, I see the kids out on the street going to school already. When I was young, we didn't go to school until the day after Labor Day. We had no air conditioners either. We had to open the windows. Then we got out of school, grade school, in mid-April. No later than about, I think it was the first Friday after the 20th of April. Every morning at Eagle Creek School, we'd gather around the flagpole to recite the pledge. Originally, the pledge was done with the hand raised and pointing to the flag, but that was changed in World War II because it was too reminiscent of the Heil Hitler sign, so they didn't do that anymore. It was discontinued. I mentioned I went to Eagle Creek School. It was built in 1913. Before that, there was a one-room wooden school that provided education for the west side of Washington Township. It was called the Finch School, up on the hill, just a little north of the Eagle Creek Church. Eventually, when it closed, it was moved across the road and turned into a residence. Generally, the brick schools have been turned into residences. On 700, we got at least two of them. So let's take an imaginary ride, beginning at the township line, Toto Road, and traveling north. 2 miles from the Toto Road was the Amy School at the corner of 200 South and 700. 2 miles farther north was the Eagle Creek School. 2 miles farther north than that was the Coffin Schoolhouse. And then 2 miles farther than that was the Fletcher. Every 2 miles, so you never had to walk more than 2 miles to school. Take a look over on 23, which is County Road 900. There was the Cottonwood School and the Election School. The Election School was center of township, of the township, so that's where they held their elections. Washington Township School was built. That was a one-room election schoolhouse. Although at Eagle Creek in the 1940s, many kids walked to school. I'm thinking now from 800, the Wackles and the Laffeys. Bill Wackle and his twin brother Marion and brother and sister Olga and Russell, another set of twins. You know, at Eagle Creek, we had five sets of twins in one time. 40 kids, five sets of kids, of twins. There must have been something in that water, as they say. But anyway, those kids would walk 2 miles to school, no matter what the weather was, before bus service. The bus service came later. I lived only a half a mile away, so that wasn't bad. And then let's think about the Ober School. That was the first consolidated school in the area, I think. Ober was a one-room school to begin with. I think it was called the Sandburr, the Sand Hill School. And then they built Ober, a two-story building, a full basement. It was a fancy school. It's since closed now, of course. A lot of history of schools in Stark County, and that's what we're talking about today. Stark County Schools. Talking of many things, I'm Ed Hasner.
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14: Fox News, I'm Chris DeMeo. The U.S. military says it's completed a withdrawal of its troops from Iraq, but some officials remain concerned.
15: Security experts warn leaving Iraq could allow Iran to expand its own influence there and perhaps allow ISIS to make a comeback too. 4,500 Americans have died in Iraq since the U.S.-led invasion of 2003.
14: Fox's Jonathan Savage in London. U.S. forces departed in 2011, but 3 years later, Iraqi authorities invited a smaller-led U.S. mission back to fight ISIS. The Supreme Court rules the Trump administration can deport people to countries other than their own for now.
16: The order lifts an appeals court decision that found migrants must have a chance to object, but it's not a done deal yet. The High Court will take up the case for oral arguments in December.
14: Fox's Anita Vogel. 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
19: A mobile mammogram event scheduled for next week in North Judson has been canceled. I'm Becca Shepherd for Stark County Family Dentistry from the WKVI Information Center. The St. Joseph Health System Mobile Medical Unit had been scheduled to offer mammograms on Wednesday, October 7th at the United Methodist Church in North Judson. The event has been canceled due to high fuel costs and a lack of signups. However, the mobile mammogram event scheduled in Knox will still take place as planned. That mobile medical unit will be at the Stark County Health Department, located at 108 North Pearl Street in Knox, this upcoming Tuesday, October 6th, from 10 a.m. to 2 p.m. Central Time. Appointments are preferred, but walk-ins will be accepted as the schedule permits. Appointments can be made by calling 574-335-4500 or toll-free at 1-888-455-4450. The Stark County Council discussed discrepancies between different versions of the county's proposed 2027 budget during a meeting on Friday. Council members had originally planned to adopt the budget during the meeting, but officials said the adoption could not take place on Friday. The council instead plans to consider adoption during its upcoming October 19th meeting. Later in Friday's meeting, council members questioned which version of the proposed budget would ultimately be considered for adoption. Officials discussed several different budget totals and said at least one discrepancy was related to an issue with Indiana's gateway system. Much of the discussion centered on proposed salary increases for several county positions. Council members disagreed over whether previous discussions had resulted in an agreement to limit raises to 3% across the board and questioned why some salary figures had been changed. During the discussion, officials said some changes had been made at the direction of two council members, while others questioned whether those members had the authority to direct the changes without action from the full council. Direct quotes shared from previous meetings regarding the budget confirmed that proposed increases for the county surveyor, planning commission director, and park superintendent had not received a formal council vote. Council members discussed whether funding for those proposed increases should remain in the budget, while noting that salaries would ultimately be established separately through the county's salary ordinance. The council did not take action Friday to settle the disputed salary amounts. Officials plan to continue working through the budget figures before the council considers adoption October 19th. The Stark County Council is expected to hear more about a proposal that could provide bicycles to second grade students throughout the county. During its meeting on Friday, council members were told local schools have previously participated in a Bikes for Kids program that provides bicycles at a discounted price. Officials said the program has generally invited families receiving assistance to sign up, but some children have missed out when their families did not participate. The schools are now exploring whether county solar funds could potentially be used to expand the program to second graders throughout the county. An estimated $22,500 could provide bicycles for approximately 225 students at about $100 per bicycle. Council members expressed interest in learning more about the proposal while also raising questions about bicycle safety and potential county liability. The council agreed to invite representatives to a future meeting to provide additional information about the proposal. No funding was voted on or approved during the discussion. WKVI News and Information on the Hour is brought to you by Dr. Andrew Frazier and the staff over at Stark County Family Dentistry in Knox, now in their location on Highway 35 next to First Source Bank. Their office phone number is 574-212-2008. I'm Becca Shepherd from the WKVI Information Center. Don't forget to visit our website, WKVI.com, or our Facebook page, Tri-County News, for all of your local news 24/7.
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0: From the Tri-County Weather Center, 50% chance of showers today, 71 the high. Tonight, showers again and a low of 65. We're at 40% chance. For Thursday, more rain in the forecast, 77 the high. Thursday night, low of 61. Friday, showers again, 67 the high. And it clears out Friday night, cloudy and a low of 44. To see the extended forecast, visit our website, WKVI.com.
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1: Hey, welcome to the last day of September. It is your friends and folks all on local community radio, the WKVI Morning Show. Who's on today? How about Kathy Williams? Yeah, Mike and Kathy Williams. Remember them from years ago, North Judson Foods? Well, Kathy Williams is the director at the LifeWise program for the North Judson St. Pierre Schools. We had a great talk about the open house coming up tomorrow night and all about LifeWise. Who else is on today? Saturday, the Stark County Historical Society will have their annual If Tombstone Could Talk tour. And that will be at Oak Park Cemetery here, just south of the school area in Knox. It's a big morning here on WKVI, but right now, how about Lenny D? It's the five-star premiere of the Radio Hot Buys for this new ad week starting today. Take it away, Lenny.
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0: new event to hit WKBI's community calendar is there's going to be a stock dog trial. Yeah, real dogs, okay? It's hosted by Jurnas Land and Cattle Company, 60 East 500 North here in Knox. It's happening on the 3rd and the 4th, starting each day at 7 a.m. Central Time. Directions and all the information is on WKBI's community calendar. So check it out. Maybe you need a stock dog. It's at Jurnas Farms this weekend. Train ride season at the Hoosier Valley Railroad Museum, as always, but this time of year, special. Pumpkin train ride season. Yeah, enjoy the fall colors as the leaves change. And then they'll drop you off at the pumpkin patch. Young and old can play games and choose the perfect pumpkin for carving. All the information about getting your train ride secured is on the community calendar. There's an open house on Thursday, October 1st from 4 to 6:30 p.m. for LifeWise Academy North Judson. Ever wonder what's going on at a LifeWise Academy classroom? Well, you and your family can learn more about the program, meet the staff, and have a delicious snack. That happens on Thursday from 4 to 6:30 p.m. at the front room, 424 Lane Street, North Judson. Program Director Kathy Williams is on the radio today talking all about it. This Saturday, the 3rd, Kids Closet Fun Day. It was rescheduled due to weather a couple weeks back. Food, games, singing groups, bake sale, bounce houses, bike giveaway. It is on the 3rd. Rescheduled to the 3rd. Well, if tombstones could talk on the 3rd, it's the annual cemetery walk tour. It's going on this time at Oak Park Cemetery, 2 o'clock and 3 o'clock. Vanita Cunningham and Lois Huntington are coming in this week to talk about it here on local community radio. That is, of course, on South Roosevelt Road. My piano teacher, Lulu Ide, is buried there. Beautiful, beautiful place. Well, also on the community calendar, Street Freaks Car Show coming up on the 18th. It was rescheduled from last month, too, in San Pierre. All the information on WKVI's calendar. And don't forget about the Sharing Closet in Winnemac. It happens this Wednesday, 125 South Riverside Drive. That's the community calendar here on 99.3, brought to us on air every day by the Papa. It is Papa Farm Pizza. The restaurant downtown Knox is open Tuesday through Saturday at 3 p.m. It is definitely pizza worth driving for.
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1: In 1970, the Carpenters officially began touring with a live band. 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

0: There's a new thing called irritable male syndrome, and it's why dudes might get grumpy for no reason. Of course, Big Pharma has a drug for it.
1: Is he suddenly yelling at the thermostat, complaining about grocery prices, telling everyone to
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0: Well, here on the WKVI Morning Show, we always like promoting local events and local organizations. And right now, I want to speak with the director of the LifeWise program in the North Judson Schools. It's Kathy Williams today on the air. Kathy, thanks for being on WKVI.
4: Well, thanks, Rich, for having me. I really appreciate it.
0: You know, my memory goes back to years ago when I first met you and Mike at North Judson Foods. And it's surprising when you called yesterday and you're talking to me and you alluded to your husband, Mike. And I'm like, how can there be another Mike and Kathy Williams? That's good. And then we discovered it's you. So good to hear from you.
4: Yeah. We're still here. It's still us.
0: Oh, cool. Well, LifeWise, you know, it's spreading throughout the area. And I became aware of it through West Central at first. And then, of course, where are all the chapters at locally here, Kathy?
4: Well, West Central was the first Indiana program. You were right about that. There's one in Winnemac, Rensselaer, DeMott, KV Schools. And there is one currently working in Knox. And now we're here in North Judson.
0: Well, LifeWise takes, from what I understand, and correct me if I'm wrong, and maybe give our listeners more clarification, LifeWise takes biblical principles and teaches them to students. Is that correct?
4: That is correct. Yes. And we do it during school hours, which is a unique way of doing it compared to other programs.
0: Now, the site is not on school property.
4: Correct. We are located at the front room, which is downtown North Judson at 424 Lane Street. And we use that space to bus the kids into that space, and we've created a nice classroom there for us.
0: How many students and how many grades? How does it look like? You know, where do you start? Where is it, all grades, or how does it work?
4: We launched last fall in 2025 in elementary school grades 1 through 4. And we started serving 38 students then. We ended the school year with over 100 students. And this year we launched the week after Labor Day, and we added the middle school, grades 5 through 8, and right now we're serving over 160 students.
0: That's amazing in North Judson. Wow.
4: Yeah, it really is. It has just been phenomenal to watch the growth and the excitement of the kids and the families. It has been something that I would never have dreamed of.
0: How many days a week does this happen?
4: We are with the students 5 days a week. They each come once a week, so we have classes throughout the week serving each class.
0: Well, there's an event coming up on Thursday night. Let's talk about it.
4: Absolutely. We're having our open house. So if you've ever wondered what's going on at LifeWise North Judson St. Pierre, you can come and join us at the front room for the open house Thursday, October 1st from 4 to 6:30. You can come by yourself. You can come with your family. Meet the staff. We have 3 awesome teachers, and we have about 15 wonderful volunteers, drivers. Come and meet everybody to see who's working with your children and enjoy a delicious treat, too.
0: It takes a lot of people to pull something like this off and to keep it going on a regular basis.
4: It certainly does. We are privately funded. We depend on volunteers and people just speaking into the lives of the children, encouraging all of us. And I want to add that we are non-denominational. We represent about 5 different churches among our team. And we really love it that way because we're just teaching the kids scripture. We're teaching them straight scripture from Genesis to Revelation. We're not teaching them different doctrines. We want to plug them into local churches so that they can be shepherded by those churches.
0: It is Kathy Williams today here on Local Community Radio. She is the director of the LifeWise program in North Judson. And if you need to know more about the details for Thursday night's event, you can find it on WKBI's community calendar. Also, see it on our Facebook feed. Kathy, so good to hear from you. And real quick, where are all your kids now?
4: Oh, my goodness. Our oldest, Natalie, is in Des Moines, Iowa. Our son, Alex, and his family are in New Smyrna Beach, Florida, doing a church plant currently. Our son Nick and his family are in Fishers, Indiana. And our youngest, Aaron, is a tennis coach and high school teacher at Ben Davis High School in Indianapolis.
0: Well, congratulations. Spread out all over, though, right?
4: They are. They are 10 grandchildren in the mix, too.
0: It is Kathy Williams today here on the air. Kathy, good to catch up, and we wish you best of success there in LifeWise in North Judson.
4: Thanks, Rich. We appreciate you, and really great to catch up with you.
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5: 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Also coming up during your 7 a.m. local news, the Wythogan Park Splash Pad in Knox will soon close for the season. More details coming up during your 7 a.m. local news. 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I'm Becca Shepherd from the WKVI Information Center.
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9: Parents, student picture retakes are today, Wednesday, September 30th, from 8 to 11:30 a.m. Students needing pictures taken or retaken will be called down by grade level. The photographers will be in the varsity concession stand area. Quarter one ends this Friday, October 2nd. Students, make sure you have your assignments completed and turned in by Friday. Next week is parent-teacher conferences. Teacher will be available to meet parents in their classrooms on Thursday, October 8th, from 3:30 to 7:30 p.m. And Friday, October 9th, from 8 to 11:30 a.m. There is no school that Friday and is a start of fall break for Knox schools. Students return to school Monday, October 19th.
7: Now on to sports. The 8th grade KMS Redskins remained undefeated after a win over John Glenn's Yuri Middle School at Walkerton last night. With a score of 35-6, the 7th grade team fought hard but lost to a tough Yuri Middle School team. The KMS Redskins traveled to Lakeville last night to face the LaVille Middle School Lancers. The KMS Lady Redskins 6th grade volleyball team traveled to Winnemac last night. The 7th and 8th grade volleyball teams were on the road to Oregon Davis last night.
6: That's today's middle school news on WKVI.
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1: Well, it is an interesting time of year because around this time of year, the Starr County Historical Society has their annual If Tombstones Could Talk event. Right now, I want to sit down and talk with Vanita Cunningham and Lois Huntington. Ladies, good to have you in the studio again.
2: Thank you.
3: Thank you.
1: Well, let's talk about the big event.
3: Our annual cemetery walk, If Tombstones Could Talk, will be this coming Saturday, October 3rd, at Oak Park Cemetery on the south edge of Knox this year.
1: That is a beautiful cemetery. Mm-hmm. It really is. So
3: we are looking forward to it. Each year, we have moved to different locations so that we travel around the county, so that we are visiting many of our cemeteries, because all of the people buried in our cemeteries have stories to tell. And this is a chance for people to learn local history and hear some of the many interesting stories of the people who have lived here in Starr County.
1: Let's talk about some of those that you're going to see the graves of.
3: Well, we have, again, so many interesting people. Three of our people we will visit were Civil War veterans. One of them, John Jane, was an immigrant from Switzerland, lived in states out west, but came back here to Indiana, purchased some land here in Starr County, and was rather disappointed in how wet it was. That's what happens when you buy land unseen. So he, along with some others, worked on getting ditches dug to drain the land and turn it into the farmland we have today. If you drive down Highway 30, you may see a sign for Jane Ditch, and it was named for the man who helped get it done, John Jane. And he's one of the people you can visit and learn more about his story, because he has many things to tell.
1: Lois, how long have you been involved with the Historical Society here?
2: I'm trying to remember. Vanita and I came on the board at the same time, and I'm guessing
3: 2019.
2: 2019. I was going to say.
1: Any others of notoriety?
3: Well, yes. One young man was born here in Starr County, grew up, went to Knox High School, graduated, and went down to Purdue and studied engineering. Then went up to Canada, lived up there, enjoyed the life in Canada, had come back home and found out that his younger brother was homesteading out west. So Frank decided he was going to go back to Canada, homestead land, and had gone back up there, was going to pick out his land. And he and some friends, right before Christmas, decided they wanted to go hunting. Frank really wanted to catch a moose. Well, he was out hunting, and they hadn't caught one. And he told his friends he was going to go out one more time because he was determined to get the moose. Do you know how cold it is in December in Canada, in Alberta, Canada?
1: Well, I don't know about Alberta, but I lived in Winnipeg, Manitoba for a year, so I know how cold it is there.
3: All right. Let's just leave it at, since his body was frozen, it didn't matter that it took a month to get it back here to Knox for burial.
1: Frank who?
3: What is Frank Hermance.
1: Hermance.
3: Mm-hmm.
1: Okay. Interestingly, my piano teacher, Lulu Ide, at the time she lived on the City Dump Road, they called it, which is 250 off the, I believe it's 250 off Palmer Road. And she is buried in the cemetery there,
3: all
1: Oak
3: right.
1: Park. She and her husband. She had a lot of piano students at the time. And she had a crippling arthritis condition to where she could not get around. She was in braces and all that kind of thing. But she was really good with kids. So
4: more on Saturday's event after the break.
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3: And all of our stories are interesting. So we will have 7 reenactors. People will park and gather at the registration table when we have a group. They will then move as a group from grave to grave and hear the various stories.
1: So it's not handicap equipped.
3: It is not handicapped equipped because we are in a cemetery. Groups will start at 2 o'clock, and it takes about 40, 45 minutes to go around to all the graves. And we will have a second session that starts at 3 o'clock, both on Saturday.
1: Two opportunities.
2: So if you have people that come in between 1 and or 2 and 3, do you think there might be a guide that might take them around also?
3: If there was a group that came in and some of our guides were there, we might start one in between. But we're targeting 2 o'clock and 3 o'clock.
1: Sounds good.
2: We are in the process of preparing the time capsule for America 250 to be opened in 50 years. And we're wondering if any of the businesses in the area or any of the people in the area have items that they would like or would like us to consider.
1: Okay.
2: Placing in the time capsule. We've made arrangements with the libraries in Stark County to put containers in their building, and if people would bring items, if they have any they'd like us to consider, to the library to be placed in there with their name and their contact information, so that if we get 2 or 3 of the same item, we can return the duplicates. And then we will collect them, and we will put together our time capsule to open in 50 years.
1: Yeah, we probably won't be around for that.
2: I know I won't be.
1: We might be in the Tombstone Talk Tour, but
2: that's
1: I don't
2: true.
1: Think we'll be around for that. It is Lois Huntington and Vanita Cunningham today here on Local Community Radio talking about Saturday's event. Poster and complete information is on WKBI's community calendar. Thanks, ladies.
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5: 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Ava scored her 100th career goal on the soccer field last week. 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
1: Here's Ed Hasnerl with Talking of Many Things.
2: Boy, I see the kids out on the street going to school ready. When I was young, we didn't go to school until the day after Labor Day. We had no air conditioners either. We had to open the windows. Then we got out of school, grade school, in mid-April. No later than about, I think it was the first Friday after the 20th of April. Every morning at Eagle Creek School, we'd gather around the flagpole to recite the pledge. Originally, the pledge was done with the hand raised and pointing to the flag, but that was changed in World War II because it was too reminiscent of the Heil Hitler sign, so they didn't do that anymore. It was discontinued. I mentioned I went to Eagle Creek School. It was built in 1913. Before that, there was a one-room wooden school that provided education for the west side of Washington Township. It was called the Finch School, up on the hill, just a little north of the Eagle Creek Church. Eventually, when it closed, it was moved across the road and turned into a residence. The brick schools have been turned into residences. On 700, we got at least two of them. So let's take an imaginary ride, beginning at the township line, Total Road, and traveling north. 2 miles from the Total Road was the Amy School at the corner of 200 South and 700. 2 miles farther north was the Eagle Creek School. 2 miles farther north than that was the Coffin Schoolhouse. And then 2 miles farther than that was the Fletcher. Every 2 miles, so you never had to walk more than 2 miles to school. Take a look over on 23, which is County Road 900. There was the Cottonwood School and the Election School. The Election School was center of township, of the township, so that's where they held their elections. Washington Township School was built. That was a one-room election schoolhouse. Although at Eagle Creek in the 1940s, many kids walked to school. I'm thinking now from 800, the Wackles and the Laffeys. Bill Wackle and his twin brother Marion and brother and sister Olga and Russell. Another set of twins. You know, at Eagle Creek, we had five sets of twins at one time. 40 kids, five sets of kids, of twins. There must have been something in that water, as they say. But anyway, those kids would walk 2 miles to school, no matter what the weather was, before bus service. The bus service came later. I lived only a half a mile away, so that wasn't bad. And then let's think about the Ober School. That was the first consolidated school in the area, I think. Ober was a one-room school to begin with. I think it was called the Sandbur, the Sand Hill School. And then they built Ober, a two-story building, a full basement. It was a fancy school. It's since closed now, of course. A lot of history of schools in Stark County, and that's what we're talking about today. Stark County Schools. Talking of many things, I'm Ed Hasnerl.
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4: News. I'm CJ Papa. President Trump says there's now a morally binding joint agreement on AI safety standards.
5: We automatically have regulation with the Department of Justice, the FBI, all of that. But the self-regulation is very important.
4: Heart-stopping moments in the skies of the Middle East. An Israel-bound flight diverted to Saudi Arabia.
6: The Times of Israel saying that the Boeing plane took an unexpected nosedive, dropping around 18,000 feet in just under a minute. Passengers say two pilots began brawling in the cockpit, with one being stabbed.
4: Fox's Todd Pyro, Fly Dubai, says all passengers are safe. U.S. Central Command says it completes the orderly departure of U.S. forces and equipment from Erbil Air Base in northern Iraq, marking the end of Operation Inherent Resolve in Iraq. 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
9: The Stark County Council discussed discrepancies between different versions of the county's proposed 2027 budget during a meeting on Friday. I'm Becca Shepherd for Surf Internet from the WKVI Information Center. Council members had originally planned to adopt the budget during the meeting, but officials said the adoption could not take place on Friday. The council instead plans to consider adoption during its upcoming October 19th meeting. Later in Friday's meeting, council members questioned which version of the proposed budget would ultimately be considered for adoption. Officials discussed several different budget totals and said at least one discrepancy was related to an issue with Indiana's gateway system. The source of the other discrepancies was not clearly verified during the discussion, which became heated at multiple points, with council members interrupting and speaking over one another. Much of the discussion centered on proposed salary increases for several county positions. Council members disagreed over whether previous discussions had resulted in an agreement to limit raises to 3% across the board and questioned why some salary figures had been changed. During the discussion, officials said some changes had been made at the direction of two council members, while others questioned whether those members had the authority to direct the changes without action from the full council. Direct quotes shared from previous meetings regarding the budget confirmed that proposed increases for the county surveyor, planning commission director, and park superintendent had not received a formal council vote. Council members discussed whether funding for those proposed increases should remain in the budget, while noting that salaries would ultimately be established separately through the county's salary ordinance. The council did not take action Friday to settle the disputed salary amounts. Officials plan to continue working through the budget figures before the council considers adoption October 19th. The Wythogan Park Splash Pad in Knox will soon close for the season. Knox Mayor Dennis Eastock shared an announcement with WKVI on Tuesday that stated that the Splash Pad will close for the season this upcoming Monday, October 5th. The Splash Pad has been a seasonal attraction at Wythogan Park since it first opened in 2016. Previous WKVI News reports show that the Splash Pad typically opens around Memorial Day weekend and closes around late September or early October. The Splash Pad will remain available through Sunday before closing on Monday. Bowen Health and the Cornerstone Cafe will host a Knox Community Fuel Up event this Friday, October 2nd, in order to help connect families with local resources. Bowen Health Stark County Director of Community Engagement Joni Hayden shared information about the event.
10: It's called a Fuel Up, and we're going to be providing free coffee drink for anyone that shows up on October 2nd, Friday, 7 a.m. to 9 a.m. Coffee is provided by Fluid Coffee out of Valparaiso. It's at MBS Fitness. We're inviting anyone to come to learn about any services that are provided to families in the community, and then, of course, get a free drink and start your day.
9: MBS Fitness is located at 21 North Main Street in Knox, and attendees can stop by any time during the two-hour event and receive a free coffee while learning about services available to families in the community. Hayden also shared information about Bowen Health, stating they do not have a brick-and-mortar location in Knox, but that they do provide skill-building services in Stark County and have for the last few years. Those services can assist individuals facing barriers involving appointments, medications, or behavioral issues, with staff providing assistance in homes, schools, and other community settings. The community is invited to this event on Friday for local resources and free coffee to start the day. 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
12: From the Tri-County Weather Center, 50% chance of showers today, 71 the high. Tonight, showers again and a low of 65. We're at 40% chance. For Thursday, more rain in the forecast, 77 the high. Thursday night, low of 61. Friday, showers again, 67 the high. And it clears out Friday night, cloudy and a low of 44.
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1: Hey, y'all, just want to be sure to check out WKVI's community calendar on our website. Got a message from Vicki and Larry Jernis about a stock dog training event. Yeah, it's going to be happening at their house. Sounds interesting. If you want to come and just watch, you're welcome to do that. All the information is on the community calendar. It is this weekend. Also, if tombstones could talk, Benita Cunningham and Lois Huntington are on the air today talking about the Stark County Historical Society's event. Also, Kathy Williams on the air today talking about LifeWise in North Judson. They've got an open house at the front room on Thursday night. Starting at 4 o'clock in the afternoon, stop by for some refreshments, meet the staff, and find out all about LifeWise if you're in that area. There are LifeWise programs in all of our area schools, pretty much Winnemac, West Central, Knox, North Judson. It is the morning show. Stay tuned. On Wednesdays, we prepare. 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
29: Turning now to funeral arrangements. 99-year-old Nancy M. Byfield Finley of Greentown and formerly of Leaders Ford passed away September 24th. Cremation will take place at Frayne Crematory in Winnemac. No services will be held at this time. Memorial contributions may be made to a local animal shelter in memory of 99-year-old Nancy M. Byfield Finley of Greentown and formerly of Leaders Ford. 77-year-old Arthur E. Holderman of Knox passed away September 25th. No services will be held at this time. Brayman and Son Memorial Chapel of Knox is in charge of arrangements for 77-year-old Arthur E. Holderman of Knox. There will be a visitation for Jean Flugschaft to be held from 5 to 7 p.m. Central Time tomorrow, Thursday, October 1st, at the Reynolds Funeral Home Hamlet Chapel. The funeral services will be held 11 a.m. Central Time Friday, October 2nd at St. Matthew Lutheran Church, with an additional visitation to be held 1 hour prior to funeral services. In lieu of flowers, memorial contributions may be made to St. Matthew Lutheran Church in Hamlet in memory of Jean Flugschaft. 95-year-old Katie Mae Craigmile Dedloff passed away September 26th. Friends will be received from 11 a.m. until the time of the 1 p.m. service Friday, October 2nd at the Brayman & Son Memorial Chapel in Knox. That's for 95-year-old Katie Mae Craigmile Dedloff. 62-year-old James Jim Frederick Weinbrenner passed away September 14th. Friends will be received from 1 to 4 p.m. with a Masonic service at 3 p.m. on Saturday, October 3rd at the Brayman & Bailey Funeral Home in North Judson. That's in memory of 62-year-old James Jim Frederick Weinbrenner. Remember, you can find complete obituary information online at WKVI.com.
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1: This is Hoosier Ag Today and the Wednesday Farm Market Preview. Joining me, Arlen Suderman, StoneX. It's the quarterly stocks report coming at noon Eastern time today. Arlen, could it be a market mover?
2: Yeah, it oftentimes is, and pretty difficult to predict which direction and to what scope as well. So everyone with a position in the market is just kind of keeping their hands and feet inside the car. So it's watch your risk exposure. After we get past that report, the next thing to look at is, did USDA reduce the size of last year's crops or adjust those for corn and soybeans? That'll also give us some insights into the WASD report coming on October 9th and what changes we might see in the balance sheet at that point.
1: Arlen Suderman there, StoneX. Keep an eye on how the markets react. HoosierAgToday.com. I'm Ian DeEubank. Hoosier Ag Today, Indiana's farm network for 20 years.
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5: 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A California man got charged for it in 2015. They eventually dropped the charge because they couldn't prove how much he had in his system. But yes, it's possible. Here he is, talking about getting a DWI from caffeine.
6: It's a DWI, meaning driving while intoxicated. 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
5: 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Caffeine can do weird things to people. So what about it? 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
5: 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What's going on this weekend? On Saturday, if tombstones could talk, it's the cemetery walk sponsored by the Stark County Historical Society. Yeah, they'll be doing it at two different times on Saturday at the Oak Park Cemetery. It'll happen on Saturday the 3rd at 2 o'clock and 3 o'clock. And an event for our area at Jurnas Farms, there's going to be a stock dog training event. Yeah, sounds interesting. You can come watch the Border Collies work. It'll be on the 3rd and the 4th, starting at 7 a.m. each day. Directions are on WKVI's community calendar. There's a contact number for more information. But yeah, it's at Jurnas Farms here locally. Larry and Vicki Jurnas are hosting this event from 7 to 9 a.m. Also Saturday, the Kids Closet Big Fun Day event was moved due to weather issues a couple weeks back, but it is this Saturday in North Judson at Norwayne Field. Your chance to support this great ministry as they support kids and families throughout our area. Hoosier Valley Railroad Museum's pumpkin train ride season. All the information's on the calendar. Also letting you know that

0: the Bowen Center is going to have an event hosted at MBS Fitness, downtown Knox, from 7 to 9 a.m. There'll be various community resources there you can connect with, information and support for families, and coffee from Fluid Coffee. That event happens Friday morning, October 2nd, from 7 to 9 at MBS Fitness. Jay Weinberg's on the air with guest Joni Hayden from the Bowen Center. Learn all about it by visiting WKBI's community calendar. Then, a while back, I did an interview with a pastor from India. Yeah, Sam Nayak was here in our area, and there is help needed for folks in rural India that are suffering from poverty issues. Blankets is the big deal. And you can find out all the information by going to WKBI's community calendar. And because it is Wednesday, the Sharing Closet in Winnemac, 125 South Riverside Drive, has items to help families. 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
0: Well, it is an interesting time of year because around this time of year, the Starr County Historical Society has their annual If Tombstones Could Talk event. Right now, I want to sit down and talk with Vanita Cunningham and Lois Huntington. Ladies, good to have you in the studio again.
3: Thank you.
4: Thank you.
0: Well, let's talk about the big event.
4: Our annual cemetery walk, If Tombstones Could Talk, will be this coming Saturday, October 3rd, at Oak Park Cemetery on the south edge of Knox this year.
0: That is a beautiful cemetery. Mm-hmm. It really is. So
4: we are looking forward to it. Each year, we have moved to different locations so that we travel around the county, so that we are visiting many of our cemeteries, because all of the people buried in our cemeteries have stories to tell. And this is a chance for people to learn local history and hear some of the many interesting stories of the people who have lived here in Starr County.
0: Let's talk about some of those that you're going to see the graves of.
4: Well, we have, again, so many interesting people. Three of our people we will visit were Civil War veterans. One of them, John Jane, was an immigrant from Switzerland, lived in states out west, but came back here to Indiana, purchased some land here in Starr County, and was rather disappointed in how wet it was. That's what's happened when you buy land unseen. So he, along with some others, worked on getting ditches dug to drain the land and turn it into the farmland we have today. If you drive down Highway 30, you may see a sign for Jane Ditch. And it was named for the man who helped get it done, John Jane. And he's one of the people you can visit and learn more about his story, because he has many things to tell.
0: Lois, how long have you been involved with the Historical Society here?
3: I'm trying to remember. Vanita and I came on the board at the same time, and I'm guessing
4: 2019.
3: 2019. I was
0: going to say. Any others of notoriety?
4: Well, yes. One young man was born here in Starr County, grew up, went to Knox High School, graduated, and went down to Purdue and studied engineering. Then went up to Canada, lived up there, enjoyed the life in Canada. Had come back home and found out that his younger brother was homesteading out west. So Frank decided he was going to go back to Canada, homestead land, and had gone back up there, was going to pick out his land. And he and some friends, right before Christmas, decided they wanted to go hunting. Frank really wanted to catch a moose. Well, he was out hunting, and they hadn't caught one. And he told his friends he was going to go out one more time because he was determined to get the moose. Do you know how cold it is in December in Canada, in Alberta, Canada?
0: Well, I don't know about Alberta, but I lived in Winnipeg, Manitoba for a year, so I know how cold it is there.
4: All right. Let's just leave it at, since his body was frozen, it didn't matter that it took a month to get it back here to Knox for burial.
0: Frank who?
4: Frank Hermance.
0: Hermance.
4: Mm-hmm.
0: Okay. Interestingly, my piano teacher, Lulu Ide, at the time she lived on the city dump road, they called it, which is 250 off the, I believe it's 250 off Palmer Road. And she is buried in the cemetery there,
4: uh-huh.
0: Oak Park, she and her husband. She had a lot of piano students at the time. And she had a crippling arthritis condition to where she could not get around. She was in braces and all that kind of thing. But she was really good with kids. So,
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6: In the Knox Mall.
0: 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Today, visiting with nurse practitioner Donnie Greer, who brings his 3 decades of medical experience to our local medical family. I met you as a respiratory therapist years ago.
7: Yes.
0: So you've got all this experience, respiratory therapy, nursing, and now nurse practitioner. Well, how about some specialty areas? Why don't you share some of that with our listeners?
7: Rich, that's a great question. Respiratory, like I said, I did it for almost 18 years. So I lean in towards pulmonary.
0: Okay.
7: And then with being a nurse, emergency room, intensive care unit, and then also I work as a behavioral health nurse. Very familiar with cardiology, any cardiology issues. I can manage, and then if it's out of my scope of practice, I will refer you to a specialist. Same thing as the behavioral health as well.
0: For information on how to schedule a time with Donnie, call the North Judson Family Practice at 574-896-4325. He also sees patients at the Francisville location. Pulaski Memorial Hospital, quality care closer to home.
4: And like I said, all of our stories are interesting. So we will have 7 reenactors. People will park and gather at the registration table when we have a group. They will then move as a group from grave to grave and hear the various stories.
0: So it's not handicap equipped.
4: It is not handicapped equipped because we are in a cemetery. Groups will start at 2 o'clock, and it takes about 40, 45 minutes to go around to all the graves. And we will have a second session that starts at 3 o'clock, Saturday.
0: Two opportunities.
3: So if you have people that come in between 1 and or 2 and 3, do you think there might be a guide that might take them around also?
4: If there was a group that came in and some of our guides were there, we might start one in between. But
0: squeeze
4: we're targeting 2 o'clock and 3
0: right.
4: o'clock.
0: Sounds good.
3: We are in the process of preparing the time capsule for America 250 to be opened in 50 years. And we're wondering if any of the businesses in the area or any of the people in the area have items that they would like or would like us to consider placing in the time capsule. We've made arrangements with the libraries in Stark County to put containers in their building, and if people would bring items, if they have any they'd like us to consider, to the library to be placed in there with their name and their contact information, so that if we get two or three of the same item, we can return duplicates. And then we will collect them, and we will put together our time capsule to open in 50 years.
0: Yeah, we probably won't be around for that.
3: No, I won't be.
0: We might be in the Tombstone Talk Tour, but
3: that's
0: I don't
3: true.
0: Think we'll be around for that. It is Lois Huntington and Vanita Cunningham today here on Local Community Radio talking about Saturday's event. Poster and complete information is on WKVI's community calendar. Thanks, ladies.
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8: A mobile mammogram event that was scheduled for next week in North Judson has been canceled, though there will still be one happening in Knox. More details coming up at 8. Also at 8, Hoosiers who want to vote in the November general election are reminded that the voter registration deadline is quickly approaching. More details coming up at 8. 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I'm Becca Shepherd from the WKVI Information Center.
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2: 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From the Tri-County Weather Center, 50% chance of showers today, 71 the high. Tonight, showers again and a low of 65. We're at 40% chance. For Thursday, more rain in the forecast, 77 the high. Thursday night, low of 61. Friday, showers again, 67 the high. And it clears out Friday night, cloudy, and a low of 44. To see the extended forecast, visit our website, WKVI.com.
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12: Parents, student picture retakes are today, Wednesday, September 30th, from 8 to 11:30 a.m. Students needing pictures taken or retaken will be called down by grade level. The photographers will be in the varsity concession stand area. Quarter one ends this Friday, October 2nd. Students, make sure you have your assignments completed and turned in by Friday. Next week is parent-teacher conferences. Teacher will be available to meet parents in their classrooms on Thursday, October 8th from 3:30 to 7:30 p.m. And Friday, October 9th, from 8 to 11:30 a.m. There is no school that Friday and is a start of fall break for Knox schools. Students return to school Monday, October 19th.
11: Now on to sports. The 8th grade KMS Redskins remained undefeated after a win over John Glenn's Yuri Middle School at Walkerton last night. With a score of 35-6, the 7th grade team fought hard but lost to a tough Yuri Middle School team. The KMS Redskins traveled to Lakeville last night to face the LaVille Middle School Lancers. The KMS Lady Redskins 6th grade volleyball team traveled to Winamac last night. The 7th and 8th grade volleyball teams were on the road to Oregon Davis last night.
10: That's today's middle school news on WKVI.
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Stevie Wonder's Grammy Award-winning album, Songs in the Key of Life, celebrated its 50th anniversary this year. Can you believe? When it came out, not only was it a double album, but there was also a bonus 7-inch EP with 4 tracks. To celebrate the milestone, Stevie released another 4 tracks on a new EP. Here's one of the songs that could have been part of that iconic album.

0: That song's called I Can See the Sun in Late December.
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0: Hey, somewhere in the back of my memory, I'm remembering that the theme song, before they came at 1, 2, 3, 4, Happy Days, whatever it was, they used Rock Around the Clock. The original Happy Days episodes had that as a theme song. Wonder if it was copyright issues. Here we go. Bill Haley in the comments right now. Let's take it back to the 50s on WKVI. Hey, I'm sure if you're from the decades that I'm from, or maybe even a little younger or older, you remember Happy Days, of course. Happy Days on ABC. Linda Pearl played Fonzie's girlfriend in season 10 of Happy Days, and she says everyone shared a single toilet on the set. She explains that Gary Marshall had a reason for doing this.
2: Gary Marshall could have put in fancy schmancy dressing rooms for everyone, everybody with their own potty. Nope, there was one toilet on that set. One for all of us. For craft service all the way to Henry and all of us in between. Gary knew that you had to keep the playing field level. I think another way he did that was putting us all in shorts and playing softball. Through his actions, through his guidance, he continues to affect all of us.
0: Happy Days was a Tuesday night staple at our house. My dad even loved Happy Days.
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3: Congratulations to our Tyler Roth WKBI Athlete of the Week, junior from Culver Community, Ava McCune. Ava scored her 100th career goal on the soccer field last week. 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
1: Here's Ed Hasnerl with Talking of Many Things.
2: Boy, I see the kids out on the street going to school already. When I was young, we didn't go to school until the day after Labor Day. We had no air conditioners either. We had to open the windows. Then we got out of school, grade school, in mid-April. No later than about, I think it was the first Friday after the 20th of April. Every morning at Eagle Creek School, we'd gather around the flagpole to recite the pledge. Originally, the pledge was done with the hand raised and pointing to the flag, but that was changed in World War II because it was too reminiscent of the Heil Hitler sign, so they didn't do that anymore. It was discontinued. I mentioned I went to Eagle Creek School. It was built in 1913. Before that, there was a one-room wooden school that provided education for the west side of Washington Township. It was called the Finch School, up on the hill, just a little north of the Eagle Creek Church. Eventually, when it closed, it was moved across the road and turned into a residence. Generally, the brick schools have been turned into residences. On 700, we got at least two of them. So let's take an imaginary ride, beginning at the township line, Total Road, and traveling north. 2 miles from the Total Road was the Amy School at the corner of 200 South and 700. 2 miles farther north was the Eagle Creek School. 2 miles farther north than that was the Coffin Schoolhouse. And then 2 miles farther than that was the Fletcher, every 2 miles, so you never had to walk more than 2 miles to school. Take a look over on 23, which is County Road 900. There was the Cottonwood School and the Election School. The Election School was center of township, of the township, so that's where they held their elections. Washington Township School was built. That was a one-room election schoolhouse. Although at Eagle Creek in the 1940s, many kids walked to school. I'm thinking now from 800, the Wackles and the Laffeys. Bill Wackle and his twin brother Marion, and brother and sister Olga and Russell, another set of twins. You know, at Eagle Creek, we had five sets of twins at one time. 40 kids, five sets of kids, of twins. There must have been something in that water, as they say. But anyway, those kids would walk 2 miles to school, no matter what the weather was, before bus service. The bus service came later. I lived only a half a mile away, so that wasn't bad. And then let's think about the Ober School. That was the first consolidated school in the area, I think. Ober was a one-room school to begin with. I think it was called the Sandbur, the Sandhill School. And then they built Ober, a two-story building, a full basement. It was a fancy school. It's since closed now, of course. A lot of history of schools in Stark County, and that's what we're talking about today. Stark County Schools. Talking of many things, I'm Ed Hasnerl.
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4: News. I'm Paul Stevens. Former American Idol contestant Caleb Flynn found guilty by an Ohio court in connection with the murder of his wife.
5: While we respect the system, certainly, we're disappointed. I fully anticipate that there will be a notice of appeal filed, and this decision will be tested thoroughly in the Court of Appeals.
4: Flynn's lawyer, Patrick Mulligan, Lindsay Clancy in court again on Tuesday after a jury failed to reach a verdict on child murder charges this month.
6: Her Her attorney, Kevin Reddington, now says prosecutors failed to prove Clancy did it. Reddington argued today that Clancy should be acquitted because police botched an investigation, including, quote, woefully deficient forensic evidence.
4: Fox's Brian Yenis in Plymouth, Massachusetts. No decision yet about a possible retrial in that case. America is listening to Fox News.
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8: Hoosiers who want to vote in the November general election are reminded that the voter registration deadline is approaching. I'm Becca Shepherd from the WKVI Information Center. The deadline to register to vote or update an existing voter registration is less than a week away and is on Monday, October 5th. Online registrations may be submitted through the state's voter portal at indianavoters.in.gov. through 11:59 p.m. on the 5th, while mailed registration applications must be postmarked by October 5th. Voters can also use the state voter portal to check their current registration status and find their polling location. Early in-person voting begins Tuesday, October 6th. In Stark County, early voting will be available at the Stark County Courthouse in Knox, while Pulaski County voters may cast early ballots at the Pulaski County Courthouse in Winnemac. Additional early voting opportunities will be available later in October. The deadline to request an absentee ballot by mail is October 22nd. The final day for in-person absentee voting is Monday, November 2nd at noon local time, with Election Day set for Tuesday, November 3rd. A Meet the Candidates night is also being organized for candidates in Stark County, scheduled to be held Tuesday, October 13th at the Nancy J. Dembowski Community Center at 55 East Lake Street in Knox. That event will have open doors at 5 p.m. with the program beginning at 6. A full candidate list for both Stark and Pulaski counties, along with important voting dates and deadlines, are available on the Election Central page at WKVI.com. The Stark County Council is expected to hear more about a proposal that could provide bicycles to second grade students throughout the county. During its meeting on Friday, council members were told local schools have previously participated in a Bikes for Kids program that provides bicycles at a discounted price. Officials said the program has generally invited families receiving assistance to sign up, but some children have missed out when their families did not participate. The schools are now exploring whether county solar funds could potentially be used to expand the program to second graders throughout the county. An estimated $22,500 could provide bicycles for approximately 225 students at about $100 per bicycle. Council members expressed interest in learning more about the proposal while also raising questions about bicycle safety and potential county liability. The council agreed to invite representatives to a future meeting to provide additional information about the proposal. No funding was voted on or approved during the discussion. A mobile mammogram event scheduled for next week in North Judson has been canceled. The St. Joseph Health System Mobile Medical Unit had been scheduled to offer mammograms on Wednesday, October 7th at the United Methodist Church in North Judson. The event has been canceled due to high fuel costs and a lack of signups. However, the mobile mammogram event scheduled in Knox will still take place as planned. That mobile medical unit will be at the Stark County Health Department, located at 108 North Pearl Street in Knox, this upcoming Tuesday, October 6th, from 10 a.m. to 2 p.m. Central Time. Appointments are preferred, but walk-ins will be accepted as the schedule permits. Appointments can be made by calling 574-335-4500 or toll-free at 1-888-455-4450. I'm Becca Shepherd from the WKVI Information Center. 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
10: From the Tri-County Weather Center, 50% chance of showers today, 71 the high. Tonight, showers again and a low of 65. We're at 40% chance. For Thursday, more rain in the forecast, 77 the high. Thursday night, low of 61. Friday, showers again, 67 the high. And it clears out Friday night, cloudy and a low of 44. To see the extended forecast, visit our website, WKVI.com.
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0: 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It is Papa Farm Pizza, pizza worth driving for. 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LifeWise Academy North Judson is having an open house at their location at the Front Room, 424 Lane Street. That'll be on Thursday from 4 to 6:30 p.m. Learn more about the program, meet the staff, enjoy a delicious snack, too. There's going to be a stock dog trial. Yeah, real dogs, okay? It's hosted by Jernis Land and Cattle Company, 60 East 500 North here in Knox. It's happening on the 3rd and the 4th, starting each day at 7 a.m. Central Time. Directions and all the information is on WKVI's community calendar. So check it out. Maybe you need a stock dog. Hoosier Valley Railroad Museum pumpkin train ride season. Yes, it is happening now through the fall season, all throughout October. Take a beautiful ride through the countryside from North Judson to the English Lake area and back. Beautiful Kankakee River setting there. And then they'll drop you off at the pumpkin patch for some fun activities. And pumpkin patch season is in full swing at Yellow River Farms. Always want to tell you about the Schur family, our friends at Yellow River Farms, as they help you enjoy the fall season and take a great pumpkin home with you too. Also on the calendar, Kids Closet Fun Day was rescheduled a couple weeks back to this Saturday. All the fun activities are listed on WKBI's community calendar. It is the community calendar brought to us by PFP. It is Papa Farm Pizza, downtown Knox. It is pizza worth driving for. 772-5888. Again, they're open Tuesday through Saturday at 3 p.m.
1: My name is Mary Lynn Ritchie, and I'm running for the California Township seat on the Knox School Board. 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Personal agendas cannot take precedence. 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Please vote for me, Mary Lynn Ritchie. 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
0: Cheap Trick, one of our artists here on WKBI, Rick Nielsen of Cheap Trick, is selling

0: a massive amount of his guitars and other gear in a Julian's auction on October 24th. Here he is explaining why and describing a guitar that injured him.
1: I've owned over 2,000 instruments. I'm whittling it down to about 600.
2: Why is it time to sell?
1: I think it was my wife's idea. I always told people, I said, when I die, my wife will probably sell everything for a dollar. I said, so stick around. But then I lived a bit longer than she thought. I had a number of these built for me, punched a hole through the thing, and then I spun the guitar on my arm and injured myself. I had to go to the doctor. So if you want to ruin your arm, get this guitar, spin it around on your arm, and send the bill to Julian's.
0: A portion of the proceeds of the auction will go to St. Jude's Children's Research Hospital. He's also selling off a lot of his uniquely designed sweaters. Rick is 77 years old.
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0: This news reporter had a bizarre story.
1: And new at 10, Prentice County investigators are looking for a vehicle with "Fat Chicks Only" written on it. It is all in connection with a recent burglary that happened there. Deputies say that the family reported a black older model Chevrolet Tahoe. The witness said the SUV had the words "Fat Chicks Only" written on the rear glass.
0: Well, let's hope they caught him. Keep your family healthy this school year. Back to Basics Organics has products for immune support, brain-boosting products, and products for healthy energy. 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
0: Well, here on the WKVI Morning Show, we always like promoting local events and local organizations. And right now, I want to speak with the director of the LifeWise program in the North Judson Schools. It's Kathy Williams today on the air. Kathy, thanks for being on WKVI.
5: Well, thanks, Rich, for having me. I really appreciate it.
0: You know, my memory goes back to years ago when I first met you and Mike at North Judson Foods. And it's surprising when you called yesterday and you're talking to me and you alluded to your husband, Mike. And I'm like, how can there be another Mike and Kathy Williams? That's good. And then and then we discovered it's you. So good to hear from you.
5: Yeah. We're still here. It's still us.
0: Oh, cool. Well, LifeWise, you know, it's spreading throughout the area. And I became aware of it through West Central at first. And then, of course, where are all the chapters at locally here, Kathy?
5: Well, West Central was the first Indiana program. You were right about that. There's one in Winnemac, Rensselaer, DeMott, KB Schools. And there is one currently working in Knox. And now we're here in North Judson.
0: Well, LifeWise takes, from what I understand, and correct me if I'm wrong, and maybe give our listeners more clarification, LifeWise takes biblical principles and teaches them to students. Is that correct?
5: That is correct. Yes. And we do it during school hours, which is a unique way of doing it compared to other programs.
0: Now, the site is not on school property.
5: Correct. We are located at the front room, which is downtown North Judson at 424 Lane Street. And we use that space to bus the kids into that space and we've created a nice classroom there for us.
0: How many students and how many grades? How does it look like? You know, where do you start? Where is it, all grades, or how does it work?
5: We launched last fall in 2025 in elementary school grades 1 through 4. And we started serving 38 students then. We ended the school year with over 100 students. And this year, we launched the week after Labor Day, and we added the middle school, grades 5 through 8, and right now we're serving over 160 students.
0: That's amazing in North Judson. Wow.
5: Yeah, it really is. It has just been phenomenal to watch the growth and the excitement of the kids and the families. It has been something that I would never have dreamed of.
0: How many days a week does this happen?
5: We are with the students 5 days a week. They each come once a week, so we have classes throughout the week serving each class.
0: Well, there's an event coming up on Thursday night. Let's talk about it.
5: Absolutely. We're having our open house. So if you've ever wondered what's going on at LifeWise North Judson St. Pierre, you can come and join us at the front room for the open house Thursday, October 1st from 4 to 6:30. You can come by yourself. You can come with your family. Meet the staff. We have 3 awesome teachers, and we have about 15 wonderful volunteers. drivers. Come and meet everybody to see who's working with your children and enjoy a delicious treat, too.
0: It takes a lot of people to pull something like this off and to keep it going on a regular basis.
5: It certainly does. We are privately funded. We depend on volunteers and people just speaking into the lives of the children, encouraging all of us. And I want to add that we are non-denominational. We represent about 5 different churches among our team. And we really love it that way because we're just teaching the kids Scripture. We're teaching them straight Scripture from Genesis to Revelation. We're not teaching them different doctrines. We want to plug them into local churches so that they can be shepherded by those churches.
0: It is Kathy Williams today here on Local Community Radio. She is the director of the LifeWise program in North Judson. And if you need to know more about the details for Thursday night's event, you can find it on WKBI's community calendar. Also, see it on our Facebook feed. Kathy, so good to hear from you. And real quick, where are all your kids now?
5: Oh, my goodness. Our oldest, Natalie, is in Des Moines, Iowa. Our son, Alex, and his family are in New Smyrna Beach, Florida, doing a church plant currently. Our son Nick and his family are in Fishers, Indiana, and our youngest, Aaron, is a tennis coach and high school teacher at Ben Davis High School in Indianapolis.
0: Well, congratulations. Spread out all over, though, right?
5: They are. They are. 10 grandchildren in the mix, too.
0: It is Kathy Williams today here on the air. Kathy, good to catch up, and we wish you best of success there in LifeWise in North Judson.
5: Thanks, Rich. We appreciate you, and really great to catch up with you.
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6: The Stark County Council discussed discrepancies between different versions of the county's proposed 2027 budget during a meeting that took place on Friday. More information coming up during our noon local news. Also at noon, the Wythogan Park Splash Pad in Knox will soon close for the season. More details coming up at noon. I'm Becca Shepherd from the WKVI Information Center.
4: From the Tri-County Weather Center, 50% chance of showers today, 71 the high. Tonight, showers again and a low of 65. We're at 40% chance. For Thursday, more rain in the forecast, 77 the high. Thursday night, low of 61. Friday, showers again, 67 the high. And it clears out Friday night, cloudy and a low of 44. To see the extended forecast, visit our website, WKVI.com.
0: Stevie Wonder's Grammy Award-winning album, Songs in the Key of Life, celebrated its 50th anniversary this year. Can you believe? When it came out, not only was it a double album, but there was also a bonus 7-inch EP with 4 tracks. To celebrate the milestone, Stevie released another 4 tracks on a new EP. Here's one of the songs that could have been part of that iconic album.

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1: WKVI Land loves Motown. I've got sunshine. The Temptations. R-E-S-P-E-C-T, find out what it means to me. Aretha. 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
1: Sabrina, the Teenage Witch. 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Melissa Joan Hart had a big announcement. Here it is.
2: Yesterday was the 30th anniversary of our TV show, Sabrina the Teenage Witch, and I am so excited to announce that the cast of Sabrina is going to do a national tour for the 30th anniversary. 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We're taking it on the road. 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And then we're going to hit a lot more cities throughout the U.S. So you can get pre-sale tickets starting Tuesday, September 29th at 10 a.m. local time. 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Tickets, all info is at SabrinaCastReunionLive.com.
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2: Congratulations to our Tyler Roth WKVI Athlete of the Week, junior from Culver Community, Ava McCune. Ava scored her 100th career goal on the soccer field last week. 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
4: 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That'll be on Thursday from 4 to 6:30 p.m. Learn more about the program, meet the staff, enjoy a delicious snack, too. There's going to be a stock dog trial. Yeah, real dogs, okay? It's hosted by Jurnus Land and Cattle Company, 60 East 500 North here in Knox. It's happening on the 3rd and the 4th, starting each day at 7 a.m. Central Time. Directions and all the information is on WKVI's community calendar. So, check it out. Maybe you need a stock dog. Hoosier Valley Railroad Museum pumpkin train ride season. Yes, it is happening now through the fall season, all throughout October. Take a beautiful ride through the countryside from North Judson to the English Lake area and back. Beautiful Kankakee River setting there. And then they'll drop you off at the pumpkin patch for some fun activities. And pumpkin patch season is in full swing at Yellow River Farms. Always want to tell you about the Schur family, our friends at Yellow River Farms, as they help you enjoy the fall season and take a great pumpkin home with you too. Also on the calendar, Kids Closet Fun Day was rescheduled a couple weeks back to this Saturday. All the fun activities are listed on WKVI's community calendar. It is the community calendar brought to us by PFP. It is Papa Farm Pizza, downtown Knox. It is pizza worth driving for, 772-5888. Again, they're open Tuesday through Saturday at 3 p.m.
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1: News. I'm CJ Papa. Chaos in the cockpit, leading many to believe a Fly Dubai flight from Israel, from Saudi Arabia to Israel, is being hijacked. Fox's Jeff Paul.
2: Israeli Prime Minister Benjamin Netanyahu says the situation is now under control after that plane was safely diverted to Saudi Arabia. New images of a passenger covered in blood who reportedly got involved to help. Now, one passenger on board tells Fox News the co-pilot had stabbed the captain of the plane, who then collapsed onto the controls.
1: All the passengers are safe. President Trump insists AI is safe, and there's a new security pact to prove it.
3: There's going to be a tremendous self-policing aspect.
1: Many lawmakers on both sides want more rules.
4: Republican Senator Josh Hawley will lead a hearing today on rogue AI.
1: Fox's Jackie Heinrich. 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
6: From the Tri-County Weather Center, 50% chance of showers today, 71 the high. Tonight, showers again and a low of 65. We're at 40% chance. For Thursday, more rain in the forecast, 77 the high. Thursday night, low of 61. Friday, showers again, 67 the high. And it clears out Friday night, cloudy and a low of 44. To see the extended forecast, visit our website, WKVI.com.
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21: Hey, got an email message from Larry and Vicki Jernis. They're having a stock dog training event at their farm this weekend. Find the picture poster on WKBI's community calendar, and the public is invited to attend. Sounds like a fun day, watching some cute puppies run around and learn to do what they're supposed to do. Also this weekend, Kids Day fun event in North Judson at Norwayne Field. Yeah, let's support this Kids Closet sponsored event as they support many folks throughout our area. If Tombstones Could Talk happens also on Saturday. And don't forget Thursday nights, LifeWise Academy North Judson at the Front Room Open House. That starts at 4 o'clock. Folks are on today talking about all these events. 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

0: 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You can find the complete calendar on WKVI.com and go to the community calendar tab there. What's going on this weekend? On Saturday, if tombstones could talk, it's the cemetery walk sponsored by the Stark County Historical Society. Yeah, they'll be doing it at two different times on Saturday at the Oak Park Cemetery. It'll happen on Saturday the 3rd at 2 o'clock and 3 o'clock. And an event for our area at Jurnas Farms, there's going to be a stock dog training event. Yeah, it sounds interesting. You can come watch the Border Collies work. It'll be on the 3rd and the 4th, starting at 7 a.m. each day. Directions are on WKVI's community calendar. There's a contact number for more information. But yeah, it's at Jurnas Farms here locally. Larry and Vicki Jurnas are hosting this event from 7 to 9 a.m. Also Saturday, the Kids Closet Big Fun Day event was moved due to weather issues a couple weeks back, but it is this Saturday in North Judson at Norwayne Field. Your chance to support this great ministry as they support kids and families throughout our area. Hoosier Valley Railroad Museum's pumpkin train ride season. All the information's on the calendar. Also letting you know that the Bowen Center is going to have an event hosted at MBS Fitness, downtown Knox, from 7 to 9 a.m. There'll be various community resources there you can connect with, information and support for families, and coffee from Fluid Coffee. That event happens Friday morning, October 2nd, from 7 to 9 at MBS Fitness. Jay Weinberg's on the air with guest Joni Hayden from the Bowen Center. Learn all about it by visiting WKVI's community calendar. Then, a while back, I did an interview with a pastor from India. Yeah, Sam Nayak was here in our area, and there is help needed for folks in rural India that are suffering from poverty issues. Blankets is the big deal. And you can find out all the information by going to WKVI's community calendar. And because it is Wednesday, the Sharing Closet in Winnemac, 125 South Riverside Drive, has items to help families. 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And more items, too. 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

0: Hinesville and Monterey and Pulaski County. We've got North Judson and Knox in Stark County, and then our Culver Clinic in Marshall County.
1: So someone may be out there that says, you know, hey, things aren't like they used to be when I was young. Maybe it's time that I get some attention done. That's the kind of thing you're talking about, right? I mean, it's no better time to start.
0: That's right. You know, Father Time's undefeated. 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
2: 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I've got sunshine. The Temptations. R-E-S-P-E-C-T, find out what it means to me. Aretha. 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And Marvin on Vinyl Gold, WKVI. How sweet.
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1: Fox News, I'm CJ Papa. Chaos in the cockpit, leading many to believe a Fly Dubai flight from Israel, from Saudi Arabia to Israel, is being hijacked. Fox's Jeff Paul.
2: Israeli Prime Minister Benjamin Netanyahu says the situation is now under control after that plane was safely diverted to Saudi Arabia. New images of a passenger covered in blood who reportedly got involved to help. Now, one passenger on board tells Fox News the co-pilot had stabbed the captain of the plane, who then collapsed onto the controls.
1: All the passengers are safe. President Trump insists AI is safe, and there's a new security pact to prove it.
3: There's going to be a tremendous self-policing aspect.
1: Many lawmakers on both sides want more rules.
4: Republican Senator Josh Hawley will lead a hearing today on rogue AI.
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6: From the Tri-County Weather Center, 50% chance of showers today, 71 the high. Tonight, showers again and a low of 65. We're at 40% chance. For Thursday, more rain in the forecast, 77 the high. Thursday night, low of 61. Friday, showers again, 67 the high. And it clears out Friday night, cloudy and a low of 44. To see the extended forecast, visit our website, WKVI.com. 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
2: Hey, a new event to hit WKBI's community calendar is there's going to be a stock dog trial. Yeah, real dogs, okay? It's hosted by Jernis Land and Cattle Company, 60 East 500 North here in Knox. It's happening on the 3rd and the 4th, starting each day at 7 a.m. Central Time. Directions and all the information is on WKBI's community calendar. So check it out. Maybe you need a stock dog. It's at Jernis Farms this weekend. Train ride season at the Hoosier Valley Railroad Museum, as always, but this time of year, special. Pumpkin train ride season. Yeah, enjoy the fall colors as the leaves change. And then they'll drop you off at the pumpkin patch. Young and old can play games and choose the perfect pumpkin for carving. All the information about getting your train ride secured is on the community calendar. There's an open house on Thursday, October 1st from 4 to 6:30 p.m. for LifeWise Academy North Judson. Ever wonder what's going on at a LifeWise Academy classroom? Well, you and your family can learn more about the program, meet the staff, and have a delicious snack. That happens on Thursday from 4 to 6:30 p.m. at the front room, 424 Lane Street, North Judson. Program director Kathy Williams is on the radio today talking all about it. This Saturday, the 3rd, Kids Closet Fun Day. It was rescheduled due to weather a couple weeks back. Food, games, singing groups, bake sale, bounce houses, bike giveaway. It is on the 3rd. Rescheduled to the 3rd. Well, if tombstones could talk on the 3rd, it's the annual cemetery walk tour. It's going on this time at Oak Park Cemetery, 2 o'clock and 3 o'clock. Vanita Cunningham and Lois Huntington are coming in this week to talk about it here on local community radio. That is, of course, on South Roosevelt Road. My piano teacher, Lulu Ide, is buried there. Beautiful, beautiful place. Well, also on the community calendar, Street Freaks Car Show coming up on the 18th. It was rescheduled from last month, too, in San Pierre. All the information on WKVI's calendar. And don't forget about the Sharing Closet in Winamac. It happens this Wednesday, 125 South Riverside Drive. That's the community calendar here on 99.3, brought to us on air every day by the Papa. It is Papa Farm Pizza. The restaurant downtown Knox is open Tuesday through Saturday at 3 p.m. It is definitely pizza worth driving for.
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I was once out strolling one very hot summer's day, when I thought I'd lay myself down to rest in a big field of tall grass. 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I dreamed I was in a Hollywood movie, that I was the star of the movie. This really blew my mind, the fact that me, an overfed, long-haired, leaping gnome, should be the star of a Hollywood movie.

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1: News. I'm Paul Stevens. A commercial flight bound for Israel had to make an emergency landing earlier today.
2: Passengers report one pilot stabbed the other as the Fly Dubai flight traveled from Dubai to Tel Aviv in Israel. Data shows the aircraft suddenly fell 17,000 feet in less than 2 minutes before control was regained. A pilot was reportedly heard screaming for help. The plane landed safely in Saudi Arabia.
1: Fox's Jonathan Savage. President Trump wants to rebrand artificial intelligence.
3: It's not artificial. We all agree on that. And we're going to be renaming it superintelligence, officially renaming it.
1: Mr. Trump meeting Tuesday with several high-tech leaders on AI regulations and an agreement on a voluntary safety accord, despite some worries continuing in Congress about AI. America's listening to Fox News.
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5: From the Tri-County Weather Center, 50% chance of showers today, 71 the high. Tonight, showers again and a low of 65. We're at 40% chance. For Thursday, more rain in the forecast, 77 the high. Thursday night, low of 61. Friday, showers again, 67 the high. And it clears out Friday night, cloudy and a low of 44. To see the extended forecast, visit our website, WKVI.com.

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0: My name is Kathy Thompson. I'm running as an independent for Pulaski County Commissioner. 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
1: Fox News, I'm CJ Pop. A bizarre incident on a Fly Dubai jet heading to Israel from Saudi Arabia. Israeli Prime Minister Benjamin Netanyahu says one pilot stabbed the other and then apparently tried to crash the plane. This woman's daughter was on the flight.
2: The plane start to lose control. So all the people, they scream. A few Israelis, they run away to the guy. He took a knife and tried to kill the pilot.
1: All the passengers are saved. Tennessee's first execution of a woman in 200 years halted by a federal court of appeals. An hour before it was set to take place, Christina Pike was 18 when she and her co-defendant murdered 19-year-old Colleen Slemmer in 1995. Governor Bill Lee had denied her request for clemency. 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
4: The Stark County Council discussed discrepancies between different versions of the county's proposed 2027 budget during a meeting on Friday. I'm Becca Shepherd for Stark County Family Dentistry from the WKVI Information Center. Council members had originally planned to adopt the budget during the meeting, but officials said the adoption could not take place on Friday. The council instead plans to consider adoption during its upcoming October 19th meeting. Later in Friday's meeting, council members questioned which version of the proposed budget would ultimately be considered for adoption. Officials discussed several different budget totals and said at least one discrepancy was related to an issue with Indiana's gateway system. The source of the other discrepancies was not clearly verified during the discussion, which became heated at multiple points, with council members interrupting and speaking over one another. Much of the discussion centered on proposed salary increases for several county positions. Council members disagreed over whether previous discussions had resulted in an agreement to limit raises to 3% across the board and questioned why some salary figures had been changed. During the discussion, officials said some changes had been made at the direction of two council members, while others questioned whether those members had the authority to direct the changes without action from the full council. Direct quotes shared from previous meetings regarding the budget confirmed that proposed increases for the county surveyor, planning commission director, and park superintendent had not received a formal council vote. Council members discussed whether funding for those proposed increases should remain in the budget, while noting that salaries would ultimately be established separately through the county's salary ordinance. The council did not take action Friday to settle the disputed salary amounts. Officials plan to continue working through the budget figures before the council considers adoption October 19th. The Wythogan Park Splash Pad in Knox will soon close for the season. Knox Mayor Dennis Eastock shared an announcement with WKVI on Tuesday that stated that the splash pad will close for the season this upcoming Monday, October 5th. The splash pad has been a seasonal attraction at Wythogan Park since it first opened in 2016. Previous WKVI news reports show that the splash pad typically opens around Memorial Day weekend and closes around late September or early October. The splash pad will remain available through Sunday before closing on Monday. A mobile mammogram event scheduled for next week in North Judson has been canceled. The St. Joseph Health System Mobile Medical Unit had been scheduled to offer mammograms on Wednesday, October 7th at the United Methodist Church in North Judson. The event has been canceled due to high fuel costs and a lack of signups. However, the mobile mammogram event scheduled in Knox will still take place as planned. That mobile medical unit will be at the Stark County Health Department, located at 108 North Pearl Street in Knox, this upcoming Tuesday, October 6th, from 10 a.m. to 2 p.m. Central Time. Appointments are preferred, but walk-ins will be accepted as the schedule permits. Appointments can be made by calling 574-335-4500 or toll free at 1-888-455-4450. Bowen Health and the Cornerstone Cafe will host a Knox Community Fuel Up event this Friday, October 2nd, in order to help connect families with local resources. Bowen Health Stark County Director of Community Engagement, Joni Hayden, shared information about the event.
5: 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It's at MBS Fitness. We're inviting anyone to come to learn about any services that are provided to families in the community, and then, of course, get a free drink and start your day.
4: MBS Fitness is located at 21 North Main Street in Knox, and attendees can stop by any time during the two-hour event and receive a free coffee while learning about services available to families in the community. Hayden also shared information about Bowen Health, stating they do not have a brick-and-mortar location in Knox, but that they do provide skill-building services in Stark County and have for the last few years. Those services can assist individuals facing barriers involving appointments, medications, or behavioral issues, with staff providing assistance in homes, schools, and other community settings. The community is invited to this event on Friday for local resources and free coffee to start the day. 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
4: Turning now to funeral arrangements. 99-year-old Nancy M. Byfield Finley of Greentown and formerly of Leaders Ford passed away September 24th. Cremation will take place at Frank Crematory in Winnemac. No services will be held at this time. Memorial contributions may be made to a local animal shelter in memory of 99-year-old Nancy M. Byfield Finley of Greentown and formerly of Leaders Ford. 77-year-old Arthur E. Holderman of Knox passed away September 25th. No services will be held at this time. Brayman & Son Memorial Chapel of Knox is in charge of arrangements for 77-year-old Arthur E. Holderman of Knox. There will be a visitation for Jean Flugschaft to be held from 5 to 7 p.m. Central Time tomorrow, Thursday, October 1st, at the Reynolds Funeral Home Hamlet Chapel. The funeral services will be held 11 a.m. Central Time Friday, October 2nd, at St. Matthew Lutheran Church, with an additional visitation to be held 1 hour prior to funeral services. In lieu of flowers, memorial contributions may be made to St. Matthew Lutheran Church in Hamlet in memory of Jean Flugschaft. 95-year-old Katie Mae Craigmile Dedloff passed away September 26th. Friends will be received from 11 a.m. until the time of the 1 p.m. service Friday, October 2nd at the Brayman & Son Memorial Chapel in Knox. That's for 95-year-old Katie Mae Craigmile Dedloff. 62-year-old James Jim Frederick Weinbrenner passed away September 14th. Friends will be received from 1 to 4 p.m. with a Masonic service at 3 p.m. on Saturday, October 3rd at the Brayman and Bailey Funeral Home in North Judson. That's in memory of 62-year-old James Jim Frederick Weinbrenner. Remember, you can find complete obituary information online at WKVI.com.
8: From the Tri-County Weather Center, 50% chance of showers today, 71 the high. Tonight, showers again and a low of 65. We're at 40% chance. For Thursday, more rain in the forecast, 77 the high. Thursday night, low of 61. Friday, showers again, 67 the high. And it clears out Friday night, cloudy and a low of 44. To see the extended forecast, visit our website, WKVI.com. 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
9: Mixed markets on positioning just ahead of the September quarterly stocks update from USDA. This is Hoosier Ag Today's Wednesday midday farm market update. Soybean futures continue to lead higher. Corn quietly up too before the noon Eastern update. Wheat trading a little lower, giving back yesterday's gains. Midday December corn, 522.5, is up a half cent. March also up a half at 536.5. May 543.75, up 0.75. November beans, 13.05, that's up 7.25. January up 8 cents, 13.20 3/4. And March, 13.29 1/4, up almost 8 cents. December wheat, 6.88 3/4, down 4 cents. December live cattle, 223.55, up 2.75. December lean hogs, 69.47, down 22. I'm Andy Eubank. 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
10: 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Currently paying a 20 cent negative basis versus the November futures for soybeans delivered all the way through the fall. Call with questions 574-566-2113. It is report day. USDA's quarterly grain stocks report is going to be coming out. Expectations going into the report were for it to be a little bit bearish, and I think the idea is going to be, what does the market do as we move into the close? Dealing with these numbers, the expectation was, even if it was a little bit bearish like they were anticipating, you might buy a dip, and it seems like, be ahead of the report, we already had some dip buying happening. Everything was slightly positive except for wheat. Weather is going to make the harvest slow just a little bit, at least in northern parts of the state here over the next few days. I'm Ryan Martin.
9: This is Hoosier Ag Today and the Wednesday Farm Market Preview. Joining me, Arlen Suderman, StoneX. It's the quarterly stocks report coming at noon Eastern time today. Arlen, could it be a market mover?
11: Yeah, it oftentimes is, and pretty difficult to predict which direction and to what scope as well. So everyone with a position in the market is just kind of keeping their hands and feet inside the car. So it's watch your risk exposure. After we get past that report, the next thing to look at is, did USDA reduce the size of last year's crops or adjust those for corn and soybeans? That'll also give us some insights into the WASDE report coming on October 9th and what changes we might see in the balance sheet at that point.
9: Arlen Suderman there, StoneX. Keep an eye on how the markets react. HoosierAgToday.com. I'm Ian DeEubank. Hoosier Ag Today, Indiana's farm network for 20 years.

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2: 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That'll be on Thursday from 4 to 6:30 p.m. Learn more about the program, meet the staff, enjoy a delicious snack, too. There's going to be a stock dog trial. Yeah, real dogs, okay? It's hosted by Jernis Land and Cattle Company, 60 East 500 North here in Knox. It's happening on the 3rd and the 4th, starting each day at 7 a.m. Central Time. Directions and all the information is on WKVI's community calendar. So, check it out. Maybe you need a stock dog. Hoosier Valley Railroad Museum Pumpkin Train Ride Season. Yes, it is happening now through the fall season, all throughout October. Take a beautiful ride through the countryside from North Judson to the English Lake area and back. Beautiful Kankakee River setting there. And then they'll drop you off at the Pumpkin Patch for some fun activities. And pumpkin patch season is in full swing at Yellow River Farms. Always want to tell you about the Schur family, our friends at Yellow River Farms, as they help you enjoy the fall season and take a great pumpkin home with you too. Also on the calendar, Kids Closet Fun Day was rescheduled a couple weeks back to this Saturday. All the fun activities are listed on WKVI's community calendar. It is the community calendar brought to us by PFP. It is Papa Farm Pizza, downtown Knox. It is pizza worth driving for, 772-5888. 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
2: For information on how to schedule a time with Donnie, call the North Judson Family Practice at 574-896-4325. 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
2: Congratulations to our Tyler Roth WKVI Athlete of the Week, junior from Culver Community, Ava McCune. Ava scored her 100th career goal on the soccer field last week. It's quite an amazing achievement as a junior, and we'll have a chance to talk to her this coming weekend on the Saturday Sports Line, the longest running high school sports show in Indiana, thanks to our very own Harold Welter. 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
1: Fox News, I'm CJ Pop. An active terror, Israel's defense minister, Israel Katz, says the investigation is pointing to a hijacking attempt of a fly Dubai jet heading to Israel from Saudi Arabia. Israeli Prime Minister Benjamin Netanyahu, through an interpreter.
2: During the flight, as they approached the country, one of the pilots stabbed the other pilot, and apparently he tried to crash the plane with its occupants.
1: Those passengers reuniting with their families in Tel Aviv, they arrived on a different plane. The execution of convicted killer Krista Pike put on hold. Fox's Jeff Manasso.
3: The appeals court halted her execution to review whether Pike's allegations of child abuse were fully considered in her case. Pike was 18 in 1995 when she and two others beat and mutilated 19-year-old Colleen Slemmer.
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6: From the Tri-County Weather Center, 50% chance of showers today, 71 the high. Tonight, showers again and a low of 65. We're at 40% chance. For Thursday, more rain in the forecast, 77 the high. Thursday night, low of 61. Friday, showers again, 67 the high, and it clears out Friday night, cloudy and a low of 44. To see the extended forecast, visit our website, WKVI.com.

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0: 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What's going on this weekend? On Saturday, if tombstones could talk, it's the cemetery walk sponsored by the Stark County Historical Society. Yeah, they'll be doing it at two different times on Saturday at the Oak Park Cemetery. It'll happen on Saturday the 3rd at 2 o'clock and 3 o'clock. And an event for our area at Jurnas Farms. There's going to be a stock dog training event. Yeah, it sounds interesting. You can come watch the Border Collies work. It'll be on the 3rd and the 4th, starting at 7 a.m. each day. Directions are on WKVI's community calendar. There's a contact number for more information. But yeah, it's at Jurnas Farms here locally. Larry and Vicki Jurnas are hosting this event from 7 to 9 a.m. Also Saturday, the Kids Closet Big Fun Day event was moved due to weather issues a couple weeks back, but it is this Saturday in North Judson at Norwayne Field. Your chance to support this great ministry as they support kids and families throughout our area. Hoosier Valley Railroad Museum's pumpkin train ride season. All the information's on the calendar. Also letting you know that the Bowen Center is going to have an event hosted at MBS Fitness, downtown Knox, from 7 to 9 a.m. There'll be various community resources there you can connect with, information and support for families, and coffee from Fluid Coffee. That event happens Friday morning, October 2nd, from 7 to 9 at MBS Fitness. Jay Weinberg's on the air with guest Joni Hayden from the Bowen Center. Learn all about it by visiting WKVI's community calendar. Then, a while back, I did an interview with a pastor from India. Yeah, Sam Nayak was here in our area, and there is help needed for folks in rural India that are suffering from poverty issues. Blankets is the big deal. And you can find out all the information by going to WKVI's community calendar. And because it is Wednesday, the Sharing Closet in Winnemac, 125 South Riverside Drive, has items to help families. 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

0: My name is Mary Lynn Ritchie, and I'm running for the California Township seat on the Knox School Board. I feel staff turnover is at an all-time high, and morale is at an all-time low in our school corporation. Change is the only thing that can reverse these two trends. 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I feel this is one of the most important issues in this election. Remember, nothing changes unless change happens. So let me be the much-needed change to the Knox Community School Board. 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Thank you. 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
1: Hey, a new event to hit WKVI's community calendar is there's going to be a stock dog trial. Yeah, real dogs, okay? It's hosted by Jurnas Land and Cattle Company, 60 East 500 North here in Knox. It's happening on the 3rd and the 4th, starting each day at 7 a.m. Central Time. Directions and all the information is on WKVI's community calendar. So check it out. Maybe you need a stock dog. It's at Jurnas Farms this weekend. Train ride season at the Hoosier Valley Railroad Museum, as always, but this time of year, special. Pumpkin train ride season. Yeah, enjoy the fall colors as the leaves change. And then they'll drop you off at the pumpkin patch. Young and old can play games and choose the perfect pumpkin for carving. All the information about getting your train ride secured is on the community calendar. There's an open house on Thursday, October 1st from 4 to 6:30 p.m. for LifeWise Academy North Judson. Ever wonder what's going on at a LifeWise Academy classroom? Well, you and your family can learn more about the program, meet the staff, and have a delicious snack. That happens on Thursday from 4 to 6:30 p.m. at the front room, 424 Lane Street, North Judson. Program director Kathy Williams is on the radio today talking all about it. This Saturday, the 3rd, Kids Closet Fun Day. It was rescheduled due to weather a couple weeks back. Food, games, singing groups, bake sale, bounce houses, bike giveaway. It is on the 3rd, rescheduled to the 3rd. Well, if tombstones could talk on the 3rd, it's the annual cemetery walk tour. It's going on this time at Oak Park Cemetery, 2 o'clock and 3 o'clock. Vanita Cunningham and Lois Huntington are coming in this week to talk about it here on local community radio. That is, of course, on South Roosevelt Road. My piano teacher, Lulu Ide, is buried there. Beautiful, beautiful place. Well, also on the community calendar, Street Freaks Car Show coming up on the 18th. It was rescheduled from last month, too, in San Pierre. All the information on WKVI's calendar. And don't forget about the Sharing Closet in Winnemac. It happens this Wednesday, 125 South Riverside Drive. That's the community calendar here on 99.3, brought to us on air every day by the Papa. It is Papa Farm Pizza. The restaurant downtown Knox is open Tuesday through Saturday at 3 p.m. It is definitely pizza worth driving for.
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1: Fox News, I'm CJ Pop. An active terror, Israel's defense minister, Israel Katz, says the investigation is pointing to a hijacking attempt of a Fly Dubai jet heading to Israel from Saudi Arabia. Israeli Prime Minister Benjamin Netanyahu, through an interpreter.
2: During the flight, as they approached the country, one of the pilots stabbed the other pilot, and apparently he tried to crash the plane with its occupants.
1: Those passengers reuniting with their families in Tel Aviv, they arrived on a different plane. The execution of convicted killer Krista Pike put on hold. Fox's Jeff Manasso.
3: The appeals court halted her execution to review whether Pike's allegations of child abuse were fully considered in her case. Pike was 18 in 1995 when she and two others beat and mutilated 19-year-old Colleen Slemmer.
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5: From the Tri-County Weather Center, 50% chance of showers today, 71 the high. Tonight, showers again and a low of 65. We're at 40% chance. For Thursday, more rain in the forecast, 77 the high. Thursday night, low of 61. Friday, showers again, 67 the high. And it clears out Friday night, cloudy and a low of 44. To see the extended forecast, visit our website, WKVI.com.

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1: Fox News, I'm Paul Stevens. A commercial flight bound for Israel making an emergency landing today after one of the pilots stabbed the other and tried to crash the plane. Passengers and crew members breaking into the cockpit to subdue the attacker and stabilize the aircraft. Israeli Prime Minister Benjamin Netanyahu through an interpreter.
2: I salute these heroes who showed exceptional resourcefulness and courage. They saved many lives and prevented a major disaster.
1: The plane eventually made an emergency landing in Saudi Arabia. The latest inflation update came in cooler than many thought.
3: Inflation readings for last month are encouraging. The PCE price index rose 0.3% in August from July, less than expected, up 0.2% for core PCE, excluding food and energy.
1: And that's Fox's Ginny Cosola. 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
5: From the Tri-County Weather Center, 50% chance of showers today, 71 the high. Tonight, showers again and a low of 65. We're at 40% chance. For Thursday, more rain in the forecast, 77 the high. Thursday night, low of 61. Friday, showers again, 67 the high. And it clears out Friday night, cloudy and a low of 44. To see the extended forecast, visit our website, WKVI.com.
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8: Parents, student picture retakes are today, Wednesday, September 30th, from 8 to 11:30 a.m. Students needing pictures taken or retaken will be called down by grade level. The photographers will be in the varsity concession stand area. Quarter one ends this Friday, October 2nd. Students, make sure you have your assignments completed and turned in by Friday. Next week is parent-teacher conferences. Teacher will be available to meet parents in their classrooms on Thursday, October 8th, from 3:30 to 7:30 p.m. And Friday, October 9th, from 8 to 11:30 a.m. There is no school that Friday and is a start of fall break for Knox schools. Students return to school Monday, October 19th.
7: Now on to sports. The 8th grade KMS Redskins remained undefeated after a win over John Glenn's Yuri Middle School at Walkerton last night. With a score of 35-6, the 7th grade team fought hard but lost to a tough Yuri Middle School team. The KMS Redskins traveled to Lakeville last night to face the LaVille Middle School Lancers. The KMS Lady Redskins 6th grade volleyball team traveled to Winnemac last night. The 7th and 8th grade volleyball teams were on the road to Oregon Davis last night.
6: That's today's middle school news on WKVI.

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2: Well, here on the WKVI Morning Show, we always like promoting local events and local organizations. And right now, I want to speak with the director of the LifeWise program in the North Judson Schools. It's Kathy Williams today on the air. Kathy, thanks for being on WKVI.
3: Well, thanks, Rich, for having me. I really appreciate it.
2: You know, my memory goes back to years ago when I first met you and Mike at North Judson Foods. And surprising when you called yesterday and you're

0: talking to me, and you alluded to your husband, Mike, and I'm like, how can there be another Mike and Kathy Williams? That's good. And then we discovered it's you. So good to hear from you.
1: Yeah. We're still here. It's still us.
0: Oh, cool. Well, life-wise, you know, it's spreading throughout the area, and I became aware of it through West Central at first, and then, of course, where are all the chapters at locally here, Kathy?
1: Well, West Central was the first Indiana program. You were right about that. There's one in Winnemac, Rensselaer, DeMott, KB Schools, and there is one currently working in Knox. And now we're here in North Judson.
0: Well, LifeWise takes, from what I understand, and correct me if I'm wrong, and maybe give our listeners more clarification, LifeWise takes biblical principles and teaches them to students. Is that correct?
1: That is correct. Yes, and we do it during school hours, which is a unique way of doing it compared to other programs.
0: Now, the site is not on school property.
1: Correct. We are located at the Front Room, which is downtown North Judson at 424 Lane Street. And yeah, we use that space to bus the kids into that space, and we've created a nice classroom there for us.
0: How many students and how many grades? How does it look like? You know, where do you start? Where is it, all grades, or how does it work?
1: We launched last fall in 2025 in elementary school grades 1 through 4. And we started serving 38 students then. We ended the school year with over 100 students. And this year we launched the week after Labor Day, and we added the middle school, grades 5 through 8, and right now we're serving over 160 students.
0: That's amazing in North Judson. Wow.
1: Yeah, it really is. It has just been phenomenal to watch the growth and the excitement of the kids and the families. It has been something that I would never have dreamed of.
0: How many days a week does this happen?
1: We are with the students 5 days a week. They each come once a week, so we have classes throughout the week serving each class.
0: Well, there's an event coming up on Thursday night. Let's talk about it.
1: Absolutely. We're having our open house. So if you've ever wondered what's going on at LifeWise North Judson St. Pierre, you can come and join us at the Front Room for the open house Thursday, October 1st from 4 to 6:30. You can come by yourself. You can come with your family. Meet the staff. We have 3 awesome teachers, and we have about 15 wonderful volunteers, drivers. Come and meet everybody to see who's working with your children, and enjoy a delicious treat, too.
0: It takes a lot of people to pull something like this off and to keep it going on a regular basis.
1: It certainly does. We are privately funded. We depend on volunteers and people just speaking into the lives of the children, encouraging all of us. And I want to add that we are non-denominational. We represent about 5 different churches among our team. And we really love it that way, because we're just teaching the kids scripture. We're teaching them straight scripture from Genesis to Revelation. We're not teaching them different doctrines. We want to plug them into local churches so that they can be shepherded by those churches.
0: It is Kathy Williams today here on Local Community Radio. She is the director of the LifeWise program in North Judson. And if you need to know more about the details for Thursday night's event, you can find it on WKBI's community calendar. Also, see it on our Facebook feed. Kathy, so good to hear from you. And real quick, where are all your kids now?
1: Oh, my goodness. Our oldest, Natalie, is in Des Moines, Iowa. Our son, Alex, and his family are in New Smyrna Beach, Florida, doing a church plant currently. Our son Nick and his family are in Fishers, Indiana. And our youngest, Aaron, is a tennis coach and high school teacher at Ben Davis High School in Indianapolis.
0: Well, congratulations. Spread out all over, though, right?
1: They are. They are. 10 grandchildren in the mix, too.
0: It is Kathy Williams today here on the air. Kathy, good to catch up, and we wish you best of success there at LifeWise in North Judson.
1: Thanks, Rich. We appreciate you, and really great to catch up with you.
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It is Papa Farm Pizza, pizza worth driving for. You know, it's more than pizza, though. How about great sandwiches? 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Oh, they do it right at Papa Farm Pizza. Design it your way. Papa Farm Pizza, downtown Knox, open Tuesday through Saturday at 3 p.m. Well, what's on the calendar? LifeWise Academy North Judson is having an open house at their location at the Front Room, 424 Lane Street. That'll be on Thursday from 4 to 6:30 p.m. Learn more about the program, meet the staff, enjoy a delicious snack, too. There's going to be a stock dog trial. Yeah, real dogs, okay? It's hosted by Jurnus Land and Cattle Company, 60 East 500 North here in Knox. It's happening on the 3rd and the 4th, starting each day at 7 a.m. Central Time. Directions and all the information is on WKVI's community calendar. So check it out. Maybe you need a stock dog. Hoosier Valley Railroad Museum pumpkin train ride season. Yes, it is happening now through the fall season, all throughout October. Take a beautiful ride through the countryside from North Judson to the English Lake area and back. Beautiful Kankakee River setting there. And then they'll drop you off at the pumpkin patch for some fun activities. And pumpkin patch season is in full swing at Yellow River Farms. Always want to tell you about the Schur family, our friends at Yellow River Farms, as they help you enjoy the fall season and take a great pumpkin home with you too. Also on the calendar, Kids Closet Fun Day was rescheduled a couple weeks back to this Saturday. All the fun activities are listed on WKVI's community calendar. It is the community calendar brought to us by PFP. It is Papa Farm Pizza, downtown Knox. 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
1: It's Matt Bailey for Baileytown Burgers. 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Congratulations, man.
2: Thank you. 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Obviously, when we started Baileytown Burgers, our ultimate goal was to have the best burger. And we worked hard at that, and the teams worked hard at that. 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It's a great honor.
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0: Hey, a couple items right now from WKVI's community calendar. You can find the complete calendar on WKVI.com and go to the community calendar tab there. What's going on this weekend? On Saturday, if tombstones could talk, it's the cemetery walk sponsored by the Stark County Historical Society. Yeah, they'll be doing it at two different times on Saturday at the Oak Park Cemetery. It'll happen on Saturday the 3rd at 2 o'clock and 3 o'clock. And an event for our area at Jurnas Farms. There's going to be a stock dog training event. Yeah, it sounds interesting. You can come watch the Border Collies work. It'll be on the 3rd and the 4th, starting at 7 a.m. each day. Directions are on WKVI's community calendar. There's a contact number for more information. But yeah, it's at Jurnas Farms here locally. Larry and Vicki Jurnas are hosting this event from 7 to 9 a.m. Also Saturday, the Kids Closet Big Fun Day event was moved due to weather issues a couple weeks back, but it is this Saturday in North Judson at Norwayne Field. Your chance to support this great ministry as they support kids and families throughout our area. Hoosier Valley Railroad Museum's pumpkin train ride season. All the information's on the calendar. Also letting you know that the Bowen Center is going to have an event hosted at MBS Fitness, downtown Knox, from 7 to 9 a.m. There'll be various community resources there you can connect with, information and support for families, and coffee from Fluid Coffee. That event happens Friday morning, October 2nd, from 7 to 9 at MBS Fitness. Jay Weinberg's on the air with guest Joni Hayden from the Bowen Center. Learn all about it by visiting WKVI's community calendar. Then, a while back, I did an interview with a pastor from India. Yeah, Sam Nayak was here in our area, and there is help needed for folks in rural India that are suffering from poverty issues. Blankets is the big deal. And you can find out all the information by going to WKVI's community calendar. And because it is Wednesday, the Sharing Closet in Winnemac, 125 South Riverside Drive, has items to help families. Gently used clothing, all laundered and ready to go, from infants all the way through adults, and more items too. It happens today from 5 to 7 p.m. Well, that is a look at the calendar brought to us by Papa Farm Pizza, downtown Knox. 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
7: News. I'm Carmen Roberts. A commercial jet had to make an emergency landing in Saudi Arabia after one pilot allegedly stabbed the other in the cockpit in what Israel's prime minister calls an attempted crash of the plane loaded with Israelis.
8: Officials say several Israelis put their lives on the line to stop the attacker. Those passengers are now being interviewed by authorities to try to better understand exactly what happened.
7: Fox's Jeff Paul in Tel Aviv. The U.S. ends its 12-year ISIS fighting mission in Iraq and withdraws its American troops. And President Trump taking credit.
9: A decisive victory over ISIS, which has been completely decimated, which is the reason we went in there in the first place. I decimated them.
7: The last U.S. troops left an airbase in northern Iraq under a deal between Baghdad and Washington. 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
1: From the Tri-County Weather Center, 50% chance of showers today, 71 the high. Tonight, showers again and a low of 65. We're at 40% chance. For Thursday, more rain in the forecast, 77 the high. Thursday night, low of 61. Friday, showers again, 67 the high. And it clears out Friday night, cloudy and a low of 44. To see the extended forecast, visit our website, WKVI.com.

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8: Hey, a new event to hit WKVI's community calendar is there's going to be a stock dog trial. Yeah, real dogs, okay? It's hosted by Jernis Land and Cattle Company, 60 East 500 North here in Knox. It's happening on the 3rd and the 4th, starting each day at 7 a.m. Central Time. Directions and all the information is on WKVI's community calendar. So check it out. Maybe you need a stock dog. It's at Jernis Farms this weekend. Train ride season at the Hoosier Valley Railroad Museum, as always, but this time of year, special pumpkin train ride season. Yeah, enjoy the fall colors as the leaves change. And then they'll drop you off at the pumpkin patch. Young and old can play games and choose the perfect pumpkin for carving. All the information about getting your train ride secured is on the community calendar. There's an open house on Thursday, October 1st from 4 to 6:30 p.m. for LifeWise Academy, North Judson. Ever wonder what's going on at a LifeWise Academy classroom? Well, you and your family can learn more about the program, meet the staff, and have a delicious snack. That happens on Thursday from 4 to 6:30 p.m. at the front room, 424 Lane Street, North Judson. Program director Kathy Williams is on the radio today talking all about it. This Saturday, the 3rd, Kids Closet Fun Day. It was rescheduled due to weather a couple weeks back. Food, games, singing groups, bake sale, bounce houses, bike giveaway. It is on the 3rd. Rescheduled to the 3rd. Well, if tombstones could talk on the 3rd, it's the annual cemetery walk tour. It's going on this time at Oak Park Cemetery, 2 o'clock and 3 o'clock. Vanita Cunningham and Lois Hunter.

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0: Well, it is an interesting time of year because around this time of year, the Starr County Historical Society has their annual If Tombstones Could Talk event. Right now, I want to sit down and talk with Vanita Cunningham and Lois Huntington. Ladies, good to have you in the studio again.
4: Thank you.
5: Thank you.
0: Well, let's talk about the big event.
5: Our annual cemetery walk, If Tombstones Could Talk, will be this coming Saturday, October 3rd, at Oak Park Cemetery on the south edge of Knox this year.
0: That is a beautiful cemetery. Mm-hmm. It really is. So
5: we are looking forward to it. Each year, we have moved to different locations so that we travel around the county, so that we are visiting many of our cemeteries, because all of the people buried in our cemeteries have stories to tell, and this is a chance for people to learn local history and hear some of the many interesting stories of the people who have lived here in Starr County.
0: Let's talk about some of those that you're going to see the graves of.
5: Well, we have, again, so many interesting people. Three of our people we will visit were Civil War veterans. One of them, John Jane, was an immigrant from Switzerland, lived in states out west, but came back here to Indiana, purchased some land here in Starr County, and was rather disappointed in how wet it was. That's what's happened when you buy land unseen. So he, along with some others, worked on getting ditches dug to drain the land and turn it into the farmland we have today. If you drive down Highway 30, you may see a sign for Jane Ditch. And it was named for the man who helped get it done, John Jane. And he's one of the people you can visit and learn more about his story, because he has many things to tell.
0: Lois, how long have you been involved with the Historical Society here?
4: I'm trying to remember. Vanita and I came on the board at the same time, and I'm guessing
5: 2019.
4: 2019. I was
0: going to say. Any others of notoriety?
5: Well, yes. One young man was born here in Starr County, grew up, went to Knox High School, graduated, and went down to Purdue and studied engineering. Then went up to Canada, lived up there, enjoyed the life in Canada. Had come back home and found out that his younger brother was homesteading out west. So Frank decided he was going to go back to Canada, homestead land. And had gone back up there, was going to pick out his land. And he and some friends, right before Christmas, decided they wanted to go hunting. Frank really wanted to catch a moose. Well, he was out hunting, and they hadn't caught one. And he told his friends he was going to go out one more time because he was determined to get the moose. Do you know how cold it is in December in Canada, in Alberta, Canada?
0: Well, I don't know about Alberta, but I lived in Winnipeg, Manitoba for a year, so I know how cold it is there.
5: All right. Let's just leave it at, since his body was frozen, it didn't matter that it took a month to get it back here to Knox for burial.
0: Frank who?
5: What is Frank Hermance.
0: Hermance. Mm-hmm. Okay.

0: Interestingly, my piano teacher, Lulu Ide, at the time she lived on the City Dump Road, they called it, which is 250 off the, I believe it's 250 off Palmer Road. And she is buried in the cemetery there, Oak Park, she and her husband. She had a lot of piano students at the time. And she had a crippling arthritis condition to where she could not get around. She was in braces and all that kind of thing. But she was really good with kids. So,
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5: And like I said, all of our stories are interesting. So we will have 7 reenactors. People will park and gather at the registration table when we have a group. They will then move as a group from grave to grave and hear the various stories.
0: So it's not handicap equipped.
5: It is not handicapped equipped because we are in a cemetery. Groups will start at 2 o'clock, and it takes about 40, 45 minutes to go around to all the graves. And we will have a second session that starts at 3 o'clock, both on Saturday.
0: Two opportunities.
6: So if you have people that come in between 1 and or 2 and 3, do you think there might be a guide that might take them around also?
5: If there was a group that came in and some of our guides were there, we might start one in between. But we're targeting 2 o'clock and 3 o'clock.
0: Sounds good.
6: We are in the process of preparing the time capsule for America 250 to be opened in 50 years. And we're wondering if any of the businesses in the area or any of the people in the area have items that they would like or would like us to consider.
0: Okay.
6: Placing in the time capsule. We've made arrangements with the libraries in Stark County to put containers in their building, and if people would bring items, if they have any they'd like us to consider, to the library to be placed in there with their name and their contact information, so that if we get two or three of the same item, we can return duplicates. And then we will collect them, and we will put together our time capsule to open in 50 years.
0: Yeah, we probably won't be around for that.
6: I know I won't be.
0: We might be in the Tombstone Talk Tour, but I don't think we'll be around for that. It is Lois Huntington and Benita Cunningham today here on Local Community Radio talking about Saturday's event. Poster and complete information is on WKVI's community calendar. Thanks, ladies.
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6: 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Phone 772-2581 for more information. Well, I asked him when I called here just a second ago, Fred, are we ready for our swan song? It's Fred from the Melody Drive-In and the final weekend of the season. Hey, Fred, how's it going?
18: We're doing just fine. A little bit of bittersweetness going on.
6: Yeah.
18: With the drive-in coming to an end.
6: Yeah, well, last weekend was a pretty nice weekend, right?
18: Yes, we did. The weather was perfect. Couldn't ask for a better weekend.
6: Okay, what are we going to send the folks out with for the final weekend of the season at the Melody, Fred?
18: Like we do every year on our final weekend of the season, it's the Patron Appreciation Nights, both nights at the Melody Drive-In this coming weekend. And on screen one, We're bringing back some good ones for that were our some of our favorites from throughout this season. So spring one, Toy Story 5, and that's going to be followed by the new Practical Magic 2.
6: Okay. And of course, folks are used to two screens at the Melody. You have a choice. What's on screen two?
18: Screen two got a brand new movie coming in just for this weekend. It's the reboot of the suspense horror franchise, Resident Evil. And that's going to be followed by the most popular action film of the season, Spider-Man Brand New Day.
6: All right, sending folks out in a big style way there. Hey, Fred, what's the concession stand? Be wrapping it up there.
18: Concession stand is going to be fully open, just like always, while supplies last. But all items in our concession stand for this weekend are going to be down to closeout prices.
6: All righty. Last weekend of the season. Enjoy the drive-in. Fred, it's been a great season. I appreciate you using WKVI. It's good to catch up with you every week and fill the listeners in on what's going on.
18: We appreciate all the help and the promotion that you guys do for us. Wonderful time. Look forward to doing it again next year. But keep in mind that we're also doing raffles and giveaways. So come on out. It's always a good time for the last weekend, the last hoorah for the 2026 season and Patron Appreciation Night.
6: I'll let the Melody drive in. Thanks, Fred.
18: Thank you. Thanks for having me and see you next year, Rich.
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22: Fox News, I'm John Saucier. The United States and Iran were both reportedly speaking with mediators as this conflict in the Middle East carries on. President Trump says an end to the conflict may be sooner than we think.
23: Virtually total control of the Hormuz Strait, and in fact, in the last 3 days, more oil has come out of the Hormuz Strait than at any time in the history of the Hormuz Strait.
22: Well, Iran reporting today they've received an official U.S. counterproposal to their 7-day ceasefire plan. The Secretary of War, Pete Hegseth, speaking on a State of the Force address at Marine Corps Base Quantico, speaking about the recent cut of 10% of general and admiral positions across the U.S. military.
24: I know because I directed it that we've also reduced the overall number of general officer slots by an additional 10%.
22: This new initiative, which would take full force by January 1st, would remove nearly 170 active duty general and admiral positions out of the illegal 857 cap. America, listening to Fox News.
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27: The Stark County Council is expected to hear more about a proposal that could provide bicycles to second grade students throughout the county.
28: I'm Becca Shepherd for Stark County Family Dentistry from the WKVI Information Center.
27: During its meeting on Friday, council members were told local schools have previously participated in a Bikes for Kids program that provides bicycles at a discounted price. Officials said the program has generally invited families receiving assistance to sign up, but some children have missed out when their families did not participate. The schools are now exploring whether county solar funds could potentially be used to expand the program to second graders throughout the county. An estimated $22,500 could provide bicycles for approximately 225 students at about $100 per bicycle. Council members expressed interest in learning more about the proposal while also raising questions about bicycle safety and potential county liability. The council agreed to invite representatives to a future meeting to provide additional information about the proposal. No funding was voted on or approved during the discussion. Hoosiers who want to vote in the November general election are reminded that the voter registration deadline is approaching. The deadline to register to vote or update an existing voter registration is less than a week away and is on Monday, October 5th. Online registrations may be submitted through the state's voter portal at indianavoters.in.gov through 11:59 p.m. on the 5th, while mailed registration applications must be postmarked by October 5th. Voters can also use the state voter portal to check their current registration status and find their polling location. Early in-person voting begins Tuesday, October 6th. In Stark County, early voting will be available at the Stark County Courthouse in Knox, while Pulaski County voters may cast early ballots at the Pulaski County Courthouse in Winnemac. Additional early voting opportunities will be available later in October. The deadline to request an absentee ballot by mail is October 22nd. The final day for in-person absentee voting is Monday, November 2nd at noon local time, with Election Day set for Tuesday, November 3rd. A Meet the Candidates night is also being organized for candidates in Stark County, scheduled to be held Tuesday, October 13th at the Nancy J. Dembowski Community Center at 55 East Lake Street in Knox. That event will have open doors at 5 p.m. with the program beginning at 6. A full candidate list for both Stark and Pulaski counties, along with important voting dates and deadlines, are available on the Election Central page at WKVI.com. The Stark County Council discussed discrepancies between different versions of the county's proposed 2027 budget during a meeting on Friday. Council members had originally planned to adopt the budget during the meeting, but officials said the adoption could not take place on Friday. The council instead plans to consider adoption during its upcoming October 19th meeting. Later in Friday's meeting, council members questioned which version of the proposed budget would ultimately be considered for adoption. Officials discussed several different budget totals and said at least one discrepancy was related to an issue with Indiana's gateway system. The source of the other discrepancies was not clearly verified during the discussion, which became heated at multiple points, with council members interrupting and speaking over one another. Much of the discussion centered on proposed salary increases for several county positions. Council members disagreed over whether previous discussions had resulted in an agreement to limit raises to 3% across the board and questioned why some salary figures had been changed. During the discussion, officials said some changes had been made at the direction of two council members, while others questioned whether those members had the authority to direct the changes without action from the full council. Direct quotes shared from previous meetings regarding the budget confirmed that proposed increases for the county surveyor, planning commission director, and park superintendent had not received a formal council vote. Council members discussed whether funding for those proposed increases should remain in the budget, while noting that salaries would ultimately be established separately through the county's salary ordinance. The council did not take action Friday to settle the disputed salary amounts. Officials plan to continue working through the budget figures before the council considers adoption October 19th. WKVI News and information on the hour is brought to you by Dr. Andrew Frazier and the staff over at Stark County Family Dentistry in Knox. 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I'm Becca Shepherd from the WKVI Information Center. 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
27: Turning now to funeral arrangements. 99-year-old Nancy M. Byfield Finley of Greentown and formerly of Leaders Ford passed away September 24th. Cremation will take place at Frank Crematory in Winnemac. No services will be held at this time. Memorial contributions may be made to a local animal shelter in memory of 99-year-old Nancy M. Byfield Finley of Greentown and formerly of Leaders Ford. 77-year-old Arthur E. Holderman of Knox passed away September 25th. No services will be held at this time. Brayman & Son Memorial Chapel of Knox is in charge of arrangements for 77-year-old Arthur E. Holderman of Knox. There will be a visitation for Gene Flugschaft to be held from 5 to 7 p.m. Central Time tomorrow, Thursday, October 1st, at the Reynolds Funeral Home Hamlet Chapel. The funeral services will be held 11 a.m. Central Time Friday, October 2nd, at St. Matthew Lutheran Church, with an additional visitation to be held 1 hour prior to funeral services. In lieu of flowers, memorial contributions may be made to St. Matthew Lutheran Church in Hamlet in memory of Gene Flugschaft. 95-year-old Katie Mae Craigmile Dedloff passed away September 26th. Friends will be received from 11 a.m. until the time of the 1 p.m. service Friday, October 2nd at the Brayman & Son Memorial Chapel in Knox. That's for 95-year-old Katie Mae Craigmile Dedloff. 62-year-old James Jim Frederick Weinbrenner passed away September 14th. Friends will be received from 1 to 4 p.m. with a Masonic service at 3 p.m. on Saturday, October 3rd at the Brayman & Bailey Funeral Home in North Judson. That's in memory of 62-year-old James Jim Frederick Weinbrenner. Remember, you can find complete obituary information online at WKVI.com.
1: From the Tri-County Weather Center, 50% chance of showers today, 71 the high. Tonight, showers again and a low of 65. We're at 40% chance. For Thursday, more rain in the forecast, 77 the high. Thursday night, low of 61. Friday, showers again, 67 the high. And it clears out Friday night, cloudy and a low of 44. To see the extended forecast, visit our website, WKVI.com. 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
2: Mixed markets on positioning just ahead of the September quarterly stocks update from USDA. This is Hoosier Ag Today's Wednesday midday farm market update. Soybean futures continue to lead higher, corn quietly up too before the noon Eastern update. Wheat trading a little lower, giving back yesterday's gains. Midday December corn, 522 and a half, is up a half cent. March also up a half at 536 and a half. May 543 and three quarters, up three quarters. November beans, 13.05, that's up 7 and a quarter. January up 8 cents, 13.20 and three quarters. And March, 13.29 and a quarter, up almost 8 cents. December wheat, 6.88 and three quarters, down 4 cents. December live cattle, 223.55, up 2.75. December lean hogs, 69.47, down 22. I'm Andy Eubank, Hoosier Ag Today, 20 years serving Indiana farmers.
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2: USDA report day and a brutal report today for especially the corn market. This is Hoosier Ag Today's Wednesday closing farm market report. September 1, corn stocks raised beyond even the highest estimates. So that was a surprise and a very bearish one from USDA. Corn and wheat both saw a sharp sell-off. Beans a bit back and forth today, but lower on the close. Dees corn finishes at $5 and three quarters of a cent, down 21 and a quarter. March 5.15 and a half, down 20 and a half cents. Novi beans, 4 3/4 lower, 12.93. Jan contract, 13.09 and a quarter, 3 1/2 cents down. December wheat, 675 and three quarters, down 17. December live cattle again today, $1.90 up at 222.70. December lean hogs down 27, 69.42. I'm Andy Eubank, Hoosier Ag Today, Indiana's farm network for 20 years.

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0: Couple of reminders here on WKBI's community calendar, brought to us by the Papa. It is Papa Farm Pizza, pizza worth driving for. You know, it's more than pizza, though. How about great sandwiches? 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Oh, they do it right at Papa Farm Pizza. 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LifeWise Academy North Judson is having an open house at their location at the Front Room, 424 Lane Street. That'll be on Thursday from 4 to 6:30 p.m. Learn more about the program, meet the staff, enjoy a delicious snack, too. There's going to be a stock dog trial. Yeah, real dogs, okay? It's hosted by Jurnus Land and Cattle Company, 60 East 500 North here in Knox. It's happening on the 3rd and the 4th, starting each day at 7 a.m. Central Time. Directions and all the information is on WKVI's community calendar. So check it out. Maybe you need a stock dog. Hoosier Valley Railroad Museum pumpkin train ride season. Yes, it is happening now through the fall season, all throughout October. Take a beautiful ride through the countryside from North Judson to the English Lake area and back. Beautiful Kankakee River setting there. And then they'll drop you off at the pumpkin patch for some fun activities. And pumpkin patch season is in full swing at Yellow River Farms. Always want to tell you about the Schur family, our friends at Yellow River Farms, as they help you enjoy the fall season and take a great pumpkin home with you too. Also on the calendar, Kids Closet Fun Day was rescheduled a couple weeks back to this Saturday. All the fun activities are listed on WKVI's community calendar. It is the community calendar brought to us by PFP. It is Papa Farm Pizza, downtown Knox. It is pizza worth driving for, 772-5888. Again, they're open Tuesday through Saturday at 3 p.m.
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0: 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You can find the complete calendar on WKVI.com and go to the community calendar tab there. What's going on this weekend? On Saturday, if tombstones could talk, it's the cemetery walk sponsored by the Stark County Historical Society. Yeah, they'll be doing it at two different times on Saturday at the Oak Park Cemetery. It'll happen on Saturday the 3rd at 2 o'clock and 3 o'clock. And an event for our area at Jurnas Farms. There's going to be a stock dog training event. Yeah, it sounds interesting. You can come watch the Border Collies work. It'll be on the 3rd and the 4th, starting at 7 a.m. each day. Directions are on WKVI's community calendar. There's a contact number for more information. But yeah, it's at Jurnas Farms here locally. Larry and Vicki Jurnas are hosting this event from 7 to 9 a.m. Also Saturday, the Kids Closet Big Fun Day event was moved due to weather issues a couple weeks back, but it is this Saturday in North Judson at Norwayne Field. Your chance to support this great ministry as they support kids and families throughout our area. Hoosier Valley Railroad Museum's pumpkin train ride season. All the information's on the calendar. Also letting you know that the Bowen Center is going to have an event hosted at MBS Fitness, downtown Knox, from 7 to 9 a.m. There'll be various community resources there you can connect with, information and support for families, and coffee from Fluid Coffee. That event happens Friday morning, October 2nd, from 7 to 9 at MBS Fitness. Jay Weinberg's on the air with guest Joni Hayden from the Bowen Center. Learn all about it by visiting WKVI's community calendar. Then, a while back, I did an interview with a pastor from India. Yeah, Sam Nayak was here in our area, and there is help needed for folks in rural India that are suffering from poverty issues. Blankets is the big deal. And you can find out all the information by going to WKVI's community calendar. And because it is Wednesday, the Sharing Closet in Winnemac, 125 South Riverside Drive, has items to help families. 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
9: Fox News, I'm Tom Rigotti. Israeli officials continue to investigate an attempted hijacking of a plane that was en route from Dubai to Israel. Fox's Jeff Paul is in Tel Aviv.
10: Images on board show a bloody scene as some passengers work to control the incident. Israeli Defense Minister Israel Katz is calling the incident an attempted jihadist terrorist attack.
9: Passengers were able to subdue the attacker in the cockpit. The plane safely made an emergency landing in Saudi Arabia. Secretary of War Pete Hegseth giving a State of the Force address at the Marine Corps base in Quantico, Virginia. Hegseth noting changes he's made under his leadership.
11: No more diversity quotas, no more gender pronouns, no more identity months. Only the warrior ethos.
9: Hegseth also announced an additional 10% cut, now making it 20% of generals and admirals in a restructuring. America's listening to Fox News.
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16: From the Tri-County Weather Center, chances showers tonight and a low of 65, 40% chance of rain. More rain on Thursday, high of 77, 70% chance. Thursday night showers again, low of 61, 90% chance of rain. Friday, showers likely and a high of 67, we're at 60% chance. Then it clears out for Friday night. It'll be partly cloudy and 44. To see the extended forecast, visit our website, WKVI.

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3: Fox News, I'm John Saucier. Israel reported what they believe to be an alleged hijacking of a plane bound for Tel Aviv after the pilot was stabbed by his co-pilot, prompting the passengers to step in and take him down. President Trump says he has spoken to Prime Minister Netanyahu about this.
4: I did speak to Bibi Netanyahu at length about this event, and it seems as though the co-pilot was perhaps a terrorist or perhaps a whack job.
3: The passengers aboard the flight did make it to Israel safely. According to a recent Fox News poll, 55% of registered voters say they trust Democrats to handle inflation. House Minority Leader Hakeem Jeffries says his party will address the high cost of living.
5: That's what's enabled us as Democrats with extraordinary candidates to compete all across the country.
3: President Trump says the high cost of gasoline will come down after the midterms. America's listening to Fox News.
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7: From the Tri-County Weather Center, chances showers tonight and a low of 65, 40% chance of rain. More rain on Thursday, high of 77, 70% chance. Thursday night showers again, low of 61, 90% chance of rain. Friday, showers likely and a high of 67, we're at 60% chance. Then it clears out for Friday night. It'll be partly cloudy and 44. To see the extended forecast, visit our website, WKVI.com.